0: Oil tankers are not yet moving through the Strait of Hormuz. President Trump, in announcing on social media the immediate lifting of the U.S. Navy blockade of the oil shipping route, also is writing that the strait isn't opening until the signing of the deal on Friday. That's because the oil flow is linked to removing mines, says the president. Prime Minister of Pakistan says the initial agreement, not a final nuclear deal, covers Lebanon and Iranian demand. It comes after Israeli air attacks in Beirut today drew condemnation from the Iranians. Avner Levon, a former senior officer who worked in Israeli military intelligence, on ABC's This Week.
1: Prime Minister Netanyahu would think it's a bad deal because it gives Iran a lifeline of financial aid, financial support, where what Iran really needs is more pressure.
0: U.S. and global oil are trading lower. Stock futures are higher. This is ABC News. Swiss voters have rejected a far-right proposal to cap their nation's population at 10 million. Not only does the crisis in the Mideast with Iran send oil and gasoline prices higher, this could too. ABC's Jim Ryan.
2: Even soaring gas prices haven't quelled Americans' demand for travel, but now industry analysts expect inventories to run short this summer as U.S. refineries struggle to keep running close to their capacity.
0: For the first time ever, the New York Knicks will get a parade for their NBA championship. Two of their fans.
3: Everyone always called us trash. It was always the Knicks are trash, Knicks are trash. What happened now?
4: We are finally
3: we got champions!
5: I'm feeling ecstatic right now. Amazing. It's a great feeling to finally get a championship after so many years.
0: Mayor Zoran Mamdani says Thursday will be a ceremony at City Hall and a first ever for the Knicks ticker tape parade. Neither their 1973 nor 1970 NBA titles were celebrated with a parade. Chuck Sievertson, ABC News.
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10: Hello and welcome, ladies and gentlemen, to another episode of Shooting the Bull. It's a sports talk show here on 103.9 The Bulldog, and each week we have a special guest to come in and sit down and talk with us and tell us some of the stories and times of some of the rich history of sports right here in Letcher County. I'm Greg Creech, and I'll be your host. And today we're excited to sit down and talk with Mr. Ronnie Biggerstaff, a man that was my first Little League coach, is how far back that goes. First, we're going to take a quick break, and then we'll come back. We'll hear from Coach Biggerstaff about his journey in the world of sports here in Letcher County. 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
10: Welcome back here, our first segment of Shooting the Bull today with Ronnie Biggerstaff. Ronnie, thank you so much for coming in, buddy.
13: Yeah, good to see you again, Bull.
10: It's good to have you. As I said, you were my first Little League coach, but take us back when you were a young child, Little League age or whatever. What was your introduction to sports or your first heroes? What drew you to sports?
13: Well, when I was big enough to walk, I guess Dad had a baseball glove in my hand. And I was really blessed to have him, I guess, as the mentor and guiding me through and got me introduced into sports. My first thing in Little League was I played for the VFW, same as you did.
10: Did you?
13: And Dad and Robert Pace was our coaches. And back then, we played, you know, at the old Whitesburg High School football field. The home plate was, if you're standing at the highway looking at the field, we were in the far left corner next to the river. That was where the home plate was. So the first few years, you know, played there, and then we moved the field over to the corner next to the railroad, on looking at the field, it'd be on the left, and
10: that's where I played.
13: Yeah, that's where you played, and that's where I finished Little League and Senior League and high school. I played high school ball there and stuff too.
10: You mentioned the Pace guy. Is that Tommy Pace's
13: dad?
10: Yeah. Okay.
13: Yeah, him.
10: Tommy was a good baseball player.
13: Yeah, Tommy was, and him and Robert coached us there, and we, you know, and in the kind of. You know, Buddy Rowe had a big influence in my life, like you did you.
10: And, yeah. Was there as many teams in the league when you played as there was when I played?
13: Yeah,
10: I think we had, six or seven?
13: Yeah, I'd say there were at least six. Back then you had, you know, RC Cola and Coca-Cola had JC's had a team.
10: First Security had one when I played, and Bank of Whitesburg both, I think.
13: Yeah, Bank of Whitesburg had a team, and then A&B Milk Company had a team in Senior League there one time. And then when I got in Senior League, I played for the Oilers, the Standard Oil.
10: Okay, I remember that.
13: We were the Oilers.
10: Who were some of the fellow Little Leaguers when you were playing that names maybe we may recognize? You told me one time was it Jack Mercer that he played football at Whitesburg, I think?
13: Well, his dad, William Floyd, coached the Mets.
10: Yeah.
13: And him and Bill Combs coached the Mets. That was time, too, you was playing. You know, they coached when you played. And those old days. And, you know, when I played with the VFW, I think when I played when I was eight. And I think maybe the next year is when they changed to 9 or whatever. But, you know, now it's, you know, from 9 to 12. But I got to play that extra year there when I was 8. But on that team was people like Johnny Bill Brown, that later Johnny, he coached football at Jenkins,
10: right.
13: And he was a good ball player here. You had Doug and Sam Frazier,
10: okay.
13: Had the Frazier's Supply, had all the Tollivers, Keith Kirby and Larry played with us, Joe Hunsucker, and all those guys. I mean, we had some really good teams.
10: Right.
13: And then a lot of us, even went to senior league and played together, plus played high school together. So
10: they had senior league there at Whitesburg at that time. When I got in senior league, it was just like three teams.
13: Yeah, it was harder maintaining a lot of the that many teams, with the
10: kids,
13: the older kids. Yeah, because some have played a little league, and then same as T-ball, everybody comes out to T-ball, but right. When it gets a little more competitive, they kind of fall off the
10: Well, you know, wagon. it's a huge jump from little league senior division. The bases are what, 30 foot longer? All the throws are much longer. I mean, the game totally changes. The only thing don't change is the plate. It's still the same width.
13: I was really blessed to get to play, be around Dad, because Dad was an old baseball head. Buddy Rowe was an old baseball head, and Jack Hammock helped Buddy. And I know me and Jack at the golf course, which Jack's passed away now, but we'd talk a lot about those old days when, he coached, and all the little times we had on the sidelines, and ribbing each other and that kind of stuff,
10: Yeah, the games are actually a small fraction of your little league experience, isn't it?
13: Yeah, and actually, Buddy run the leagues, run the summers there in the leagues. One year, Ed Moore ran the league, and Ed was, an old historic football coach.
10: Yeah.
13: When I pitched in Little League, I always wanted to make sure Ed, he called one game every night behind the plate, and Ed had a low strike zone, which that was great pitching. I knew if I get two strikes on them, they might as well go to sit down, because that next one's going to be bounced off the ground.
10: Well, you got to learn your umps,
13: I just had to make sure that Ed called behind the plate when I was pitching. But just great people. And you being around those guys, and they were just legends, especially Ed was in football. And Buddy, Buddy I remember when the home plate used to be over next to the river, Buddy would get up left-handed and hit them up around where the walking track is now. There used to be the old railroad track, and turn around right-handed and put them out around the tennis courts,
10: Yeah, they said he was a tremendous talent when he came out of Pikeville College. He told me that he was offered a contract, and it was, of course, low-A ball or rookie ball, and he said it wasn't enough money to live on, so he turned it down, Buddy Rowe was, he knew as much baseball as anybody in the 100-mile radius. I mean, he really, I'm like you, I'm fortunate to play for him in high school. But the old days at the ballpark in the summers was awesome, wasn't it?
13: Yeah, and especially the time, especially when Buddy was running the little league, and you got to spend that extra time, hitting practice and infielding which Buddy was big defensive coach, and I learned a lot, from him. I remember one time he hit a ground ball, I guess it was, I was maybe a freshman in high school or something, and he hit a ground ball and it busted both lips and nose. I think it had teeth in it. It ate me up. And when it got the blood stopped, Buddy looked at me and he said, you want another and you want to join the Girl Scouts?
10: Yeah.
13: So I'd eat the next one before I'd have missed it. But,
10: sure.
13: And Buddy said, well, that's all I wanted to see. But it was just a lot of fun. And
10: friendships for a lifetime that you made.
13: Oh, yeah. And, those times were just precious. And, I remember one time, Buddy, we was playing a high school game, and we were playing wheel ride, I think, and it was like for a conference championship. And they had a guy got on first base, and he was really fast. This was about like the sixth or seventh. And Buddy calls time, comes out to the mound, and we're all around the mound. I was playing second base, and he brought David Wright in from center field, and we all ran the play. He said, no, the only reason I brought you in is to pick this guy off first. He says, so don't even throw a pitch first thing, pick him off. Well, David was left-handed, and David would always – he had that move that where you could – kick that leg up and go to first, that
10: right.
13: Something that at that time was kind of unheard of. So anyway, David warmed up and he took the stretch. And so as soon as he kicked that leg up, I took off to the bag, and Larry Topper was playing first. And Larry, and that guy got, he took three or four steps off, and he looked around. Larry had the ball behind him, you know, and he threw to me, and we ran him down, tagged him out. But it's just classics of one of Buddy Rose's stories.
10: The base runner took the bait. I've heard him tell that, and the version he told me was he had worked with this guy, David, on the pickoff, and it may have not been exactly legal. He could walk that line.
13: Well, at that time, it was just surprised to everybody.
10: Sure.
13: You know? But, but it was.
10: Before we move on to your high school days with Coach Rowan Nels, with VFW and Standard Oil, I believe you said, did y'all win any league titles?
13: Yeah, pretty well every year.
10: Did you?
13: If I'm not mistaken, we did every year.
10: So that's where the tradition of VFW started.
13: Yeah, and, we might talk about that a little later when you get into we talk about the coaching end of it. That's about like they say, it's only a game and whatever, but like Rupp said, is why they bother to keep scoring.
10: Right, exactly.
13: But the whole thing of it is, and I know as I get older, and especially now you got grandkids and playing and stuff, is you find out what's really important, is maintaining. You want to have good kids, and it's really good to look back at old pictures of teams that I'd coached and players and just people like you and Ed and you guys that I was around, got to play a lot of softball with and stuff.
10: I've said on this show a bunch of times, somewhere around 80 percentile mark is most of the friends I have I met through sports.
13: Oh, yeah.
10: And like say, you go through the ups and downs with them, and you get really close and make lifetime friends. So your high school career, did you guys travel very far? I don't guess in those days you had to. You could play three or four games right here in the county.
13: Yeah, that's true, because you still had Neon, Letcher, and Jenkins. And I remember when I was a junior, I guess it was, especially Jenkins had a really good team. And that was in Eddie Ellswick and a bunch of those, Steve Naramore and Jimmy Bentley, Barry Bellamy, and all those guys, they were just tremendous athletes.
10: Right.
13: Some of them were track stars and quarterbacks and football and everything. And we had some really good teams, too. It's just a shame that we both were in the same district, because those two teams were really could play anywhere.
10: Right. Yeah, really good baseball in the 53rd district.
13: Yeah.
10: So did you think of maybe playing on the next level, a little college ball, or did you have other ideas?
13: Well, when I got out of school, I went to the first 2 years, at Southeast Community College, I worked at Food Town Supermarket my senior year, and then in the summers. And when I went to Southeast, I had my classes on Monday, Wednesday, every other Friday, and worked.
10: Right.
13: Tuesday, Thursday, and other Friday and Saturday.
10: Yeah, exactly.
13: And in the summers, like one summer I ran the Little League program here, but either I'd done that or worked,
10: sure.
13: The summers.
10: Something I don't know if I've ever asked you as much as you and I have talked. Can you remember the independent leagues that the coal companies used to have? Was that still going on when you were young?
13: When I was little, Dad coached, we called it semi-pro team.
10: Right.
13: And they played behind the hospital. The baseball park was, if you came in, the main entrance into the hospital the old way, coming from Tunnel Hill, then you go around the hospital and go down the hill like now you'd go down to the bypass. The baseball park was down around the bypass down to the river.
10: I didn't know that.
13: And Dad had, I remember on his teams, Jack Hall, the old traditional coach, legendary coach, Neon.
10: Football,
13: and
10: football, won a state championship.
13: Yeah, and Jack played. Donnie Manning, you know, with did a lot of the mining later down the road. And I remember Tommy Mounts, Rex Polly, and a bunch of those guys.
10: Really?
13: I was a little feller, but I run around with them. But they went different places and play. They'd go to Paintsville and play to over at Dwarf and different places. I remember going with them and, you know, traveled around. But
10: Dad used to tell me about. Of course, he's a little older than you. I think he said he's seen maybe Harmon Kilbrew play in Harlan.
13: Is that
10: That they had some team. His dad liked to go to those. There's some old pictures of Lynch. They had a big grandstand and a beautiful field up there. And the coal companies had teams, too, and they would hire guys just to play baseball.
13: Yeah, the old traditional thing was there was some documentation there where, which International Harvester built Benham, you know, that was a coal company, and U.S. Steel and Coke built Lynch, and each one of them, they had their baseball teams, and they'd hire them, you know, to play baseball.
10: Sure.
13: And they fired this guy over there that said he wasn't as good a pitcher as he said he was when they hired him.
10: Didn't matter what he could do to mine, they couldn't pitch.
13: That's right.
10: Jenkins, that's where a lot of their DNA in baseball, my dad used to say, came from, because they, at one time, they had fantastic baseball teams up there. I guess Consolidation was the company.
13: Yeah, Consolidation Company.
10: And the kids and the grandkids were good ball players, too, so they had good baseball for years to come. We're out of time here on the first segment, but stay with us. We'll be back with segment two with Ronnie Biggerstaff here on Shooting the Bull. 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
10: Welcome back to segment two here of Shooting the Bull. Today's guest is Mr. Ronnie Biggerstaff, old coach of mine. And Ronnie, when we ended the last segment, we were talking about, the state of baseball in the county when you were a young guy and playing. And so you graduate high school and you start your education in college and you go straight into coaching. I guess that was a given, wasn't it?
13: I guess it was. Now, I was blessed, and what time I was, you know, going the first 2 years at Southeast Community College there in Cumberland, you know, and still around and played a lot of softball leagues, and I know we played some together. And
10: you know, when I played Little League, y'all had a church league and would play at nights after the Little League and Senior Division games, because I can remember begging Mom and Dad to stay late enough to watch you all play, so me and some of your other players got together and got up on top of dugout, and when you come to bat, we was really coaching you up, wasn't it? Do you remember that?
13: Oh, yeah. I could depend on you boys. You
10: know. Yeah.
13: But it was funny, you know, looking back at those days, and, you know, me and Dad, I helped Dad coach, and then we, in the summer, about every, our little VFW crew was, most of them lived right around the ballpark.
10: Right.
13: And, out of the housing project ballpark in Cottletown, and it was funny there. I remember, you know, sometimes you can't remember what you had for lunch yesterday,
10: but I
13: remember first time Eddie Morgan was kind of the little ringleader of the ballpark crew,
10: and
13: Eddie was their hero, and whenever it come time about to draft, I'd always hook up with Ed, and I'd say, "No, Eddie, you know, here's a list of guys. You tell me who's good and who ain't." So Eddie had a big hand, and he knew all the kids, and for 11, 12 year old kid, Eddie was pretty sharp, anyway, I remember when we did the draft and I got, you know, picked Greg, and I called Greg and y'all lived, you know, over to Yola, and I told Greg, I said, "Now this past year we went undefeated and you said, I'll never forget what you said. You said, and we'll go undefeated again this year."
10: I had no idea what I thought.
13: I was
10: 10. I had missed, the 8 and 9 year seasons. And we had a tryout, actually. I don't know if you call it a tryout, or they brought all the new kids in and you got to field two or three balls and three or four swings or whatever. But we went through that. And you talked about Eddie Morgan. As I'm leaving the field that day, I know no one. I'm from Cumberland River. I don't know one. Ed hadn't started high school, and so we knew nobody on this side of the mountain, really. And as I'm walking out of the ballpark, Eddie Morgan walks up beside me. He's walking with me, and he asked me, "You Creech, ain't you? You from over on Cumberland River?" And I'm like, "Yeah, yeah." And he said, "VFW's going to draft you." And I said, "Who?" VFW said, "Ray was here. He watched you bat and throw and said, they're going to draft you." And he said something to the effect, "That's who I played for," because he just played his last year. And he goes, "They're a good bunch, you know, y'all win." And was telling me about the VFW then. And I had no idea who Eddie was. Of course, I went later learned who he was. But you're right. He had his finger on the pulse of the Little League part.
13: Looking back at Greg, and one time Dougie Childers was the catcher the year before and whatever, and I think he'd moved up, and so I was talking to Bull. We needed a catcher.
10: Yeah.
13: And so I was going to –
10: This was the first practice, wasn't it?
13: Yeah, this first practice that we had, and so I told him, I said, "Take one and get you back," which that means if I hit a ground ball to third, they threw it to first, back to the catcher, then the catcher threw it back to the third base, you know, in case a guy's stealing. That's what it meant, get you back, you know.
10: Right.
13: So anyway, I said, "Take one and get you back." I hit a little ground ball to Darrell Bates. He threw it over to first, back to Greg. Greg handed it to me. And I thought, well, maybe he didn't understand what I said, you know.
10: Yeah.
13: I said, "We'll do it again." So I hit another ground ball. Darrell threw it first, back to Greg, and he handed it to me again. I said, "Wait a minute, he don't understand this.
10: I had no idea.
13: So I said, "You don't know what this means, do you?"
10: I can remember that because you was looking at me to paint that picture a little. It was my first day ever of organized baseball. I'd played a lot with Ed and Herbert and Lonnie Flaner and those guys, but I'd never played any organized ball, so... Get one, get your bag. I didn't know. I'd never had catching equipment on until that first practice. And I remember you asked me, you said, "You like to catch?" And I didn't even really understand that. "What do you mean?" You said, "High catcher. You like to play high catcher?" I said, "I don't know. I ain't never played." And they had to show me how to put the gear on. And my dad used to talk about that later. He said, after a couple batters, that you come over there smiling and said, "I think I've found me a catcher."
13: Yeah.
10: Yeah.
13: And the rest was history, but it was great, and just watching these guys, especially watching them grow up and be good, fine young men and everything, that's what it's all about.
10: We were raised in a paradise and didn't understand it. That Little League Park was special in those days. It was.
13: It really was. And with the crew that we had there, they were like the Bad News Bears, you know, how them, you see them in, uh, or they'll just start one ride by on a bicycle. Let's go to the ballpark. When the snow melted, I'd have them on the ball field. You know, right. I'd make one loop down, say, Eddie, round them up. Let's go. And then hear that in 30 minutes, you know, we had a ball team out there.
10: That was before cell phones and stuff, too.
13: Yeah. Oh, yeah. I mean, in February, we was out there playing on any day when the snow melted and whatever. And so, you know, you watch some of those little legendary things like that with them. They played so much together. They knew what all the little things. And, I mean, we had them. They were backing up throws back to the bases. And, I mean, it was, you know.
10: Well, I think that's what made the Little League game so interesting, because – we all knew who could hit a high fastball and who couldn't, who could go their left and who couldn't. We knew everything. As you said, I played in many a hour down there of just us kids, and we wouldn't have nine to play nine. So we'd have ghost runners. Can you remember when you play?
13: Oh, yeah.
10: Yeah, it's your turn to bat, and you're on third, but when you come on, well, I got a ghost runner here on third. So you're right. Baseball was huge. There wasn't a lot of other options.
13: And I remember one year there when I went to UK, I had class with Larry Stamper, you know, that played basketball. Larry was from Lee County and played for Rupp. And Larry was a year ahead of me. So at the end of my junior year, that last week finals, instead of having to pay another month rent, whatever, I moved in with Larry that last week for our finals. He was staying in a trailer out on Georgetown Road there. But anyway, he came in one weekend with me there, and y'all knew he was there. And it was the night that Eola was going to have their athletic banquet. This was what grade was you in?
10: Oh, gosh. Sixth, seventh, maybe.
13: And so I'll let you tell the story about how you called
10: him. Oh, well, I knew he was there, as you said, and me and Dad had talked then. Dad said, is he there tonight? And I said, yeah, he'd been up there. Y'all had played tennis or something. Dad said, call and see if he'll come over to your banquet. So we called and talked to you, and you talked to Larry, and he said, yeah, he'd come do it. And surprised a whole bunch at the Eola Athletic Banquet that year when you and Larry Stammer walked in.
13: But the first thing with Larry was he was kind of shy. Larry, you know, he grew up in Lee County. He wasn't no big city boy.
10: Yeah, exactly.
13: And he is going, well, I don't, you know, he's come hum-hawing around about it, you know. And I said, look, these kids worship you guys. You know, get your hand in, you're going to Eola. So it was, and I remember seeing one picture of Jamie, Greg's younger brother. Yeah. He was about to come up to Larry's waist.
10: Maybe.
13: But anyway, that was kind of a good story.
10: It was. It was a real good night. I think there's some pictures still around in the family archives of even Mom and Dad. He had to take a picture with everybody there that night.
13: Oh, so, yeah.
10: But that was a real good evening as you provided the Eola Wildcats with a UK player.
13: But you know, looking on with all the other teams, and, you know, I was blessed to get to coach, which, you know, usually the winning team got to coach the All-Stars. And I got to coach a lot of you guys are such fine athletes, you know, with out of all that Little League program. And, you know, you get caught up in naming names. But I remember, you know, you had Mark Gooch, Brian Gooch, and some of those guys they had some great players.
10: Yeah, Bill Witt, Keith Combs.
13: Yeah, Keith Combs.
10: Remember Kirby Tolliver?
13: Yeah, Kirby
10: played. He was a good ball player.
13: Yeah, Kirby played on the BFW team with me.
10: Right.
13: And Keith and Larry, we had all of them, and Joe Hunsucker, and just tremendous. Larry Wright from Burt Creek.
10: My group of all stars, you had like Greg Prophet.
13: Yeah.
10: He was in there. What was a little guy that maybe a year behind me played with? Woodrow. Played shortstop. He was funny as he could be. He kept us laughing all the time. His last name's Aluminum.
13: Oh, you're talking about Chuck Cornett.
10: Yes. Chuck Cornett. We called him Woodrow.
13: Well, he mocked Woodrow Bates all the time. Yeah, Chuck was a barrel of fun.
10: I remember one year, one year he threw like two or three no-hitters when I was playing with him.
13: I remember one time he got – it might have been senior league. He got on first, you know, and I said, now play it safe. First pitch, he took off second. They threw it out in center field, and he went to third, and they threw it away at third, and he come on in, and I'm standing there going to chew him out for not listening to me, you know. And he looked up at me, and he threw that helmet down, and he said – now, don't tell me I can't play baseball. And went on in the dugout, and I said, well, I guess so, you know.
10: Yeah. You know, I remember the Horn boys.
13: David and Greg.
10: Yes, they played when I was playing. They was a bunch of really good baseball players. Terry Adams, didn't he play from Mount Letcher? He played in the league.
13: Yeah, Terry, he played first base.
10: Yeah.
13: With you all.
10: Yeah, and didn't, let's see. Well, so many names I can't remember.
13: Well, and two back then we had Luke Vancecraft. And,
10: right. Oh, well, yeah, they played with us.
13: Yeah, and just, gosh.
10: You can name them forever, Darrell Bates.
13: Yeah, the ballpark crew, Craig Kaiser.
10: There you go.
13: I told Craig's son, Tim, I later trained Tim on the mine rescue team. I said, it's bad when you coach a kid and they turn around and you train his son in mine rescue, you know, which that's about like coaching, you know, for the mine rescue. But
10: yeah, Daniel Bates was a big figure in Little League baseball. He'd ride his motorcycle down to, you know, he didn't live that far. And I can remember seeing him ride that little dirt bike in there, and I'd think, man, how nice.
13: And he'd set his pop on third base. That's where he played when he's taking infield. And I'd try to knock his pop off the base when it hit infield.
10: Yeah, he got in a hard spot. You know, JR, his brother, would ump. And a lot of games Daniel was playing in. And it didn't take them long to get excited. But, man, just what a beautiful, beautiful time that was. Like I said, we raised in a paradise sin. Life was much simpler and easier, and coal was booming. Everybody around here was working good, and it was just a great time at the old ballpark. One lady I want to mention before we go to the break is Eddie's mother, Dixie.
13: Dixie, yeah.
10: They had a little window. If people don't remember, all the walls of the ball field was tin, so you couldn't stand outside and look in like they do today with the fence. And they had a little window there that would open near a home plate, and she was in that window every game, wasn't she?
13: Oh, yeah, and Dorothy Witt, too. Bill Witt's mom and his dad, Bill.
10: They opened their home to the whole ballpark.
13: Yeah, everybody.
10: Phone.
13: In and out of there. And, yes. We were just so blessed to have all that. And Craig Kaiser's grandparents there, Russell and Dale Jones, they lived right over, right out from there, too. I mean, when we had a ball game, it was the families, and it was just a whole family outing, and it, you know, just so blessed to have
10: Madge's store.
13: And Madge's store.
10: Wow.
13: Actually, when I was eight, played on my first Little League team, Gerald was on he was on that team, Gerald Combs.
10: Quickly, I can remember when we would win a game, we could go to Madge's store and get a 16-ounce pop or two of them long frozen popsicles. We could get either or, and that was a beautiful time. So that's going to do us here for the second segment of Shooting the Bull today with Ronnie Biggerstaff. Don't go away. We'll be right back with segment three on Shooting the Bull, WXKQ 103.9 The Bulldog. Your Letcher County sports leader.
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10: Welcome back here to segment three of Shooting the Bull with today's guest, Ronnie Biggerstaff. Ronnie, we got to the point where the heyday of Little League, you as a coach, you coached up until my last year, and then you step aside with your work and going to school, and my dad took over, coached my last year of Little League. But after the Little League, of course, I went into senior division, and you was finishing up school, and you came back and take it from there.
13: Okay. When as I was still at UK, Buddy Rowe was assigned the umpires, you know, for the high school baseball stuff, and I know I came in and umped the district tournament that Whitesburg was playing in. I see we were played at Hyman, if I'm not mistaken, and I think me and Richard Smith did that one. And then I think on Friday he sent me to Lynch to do the Harlan County whatever championship game over there. I went over and umpired it. And
10: you, I don't know if you remember this. I had totally forgot. You took me with you. You called me and said I'm umping a game at Lynch this evening. Yeah. And it was a district tournament, I think. You said you won't go with me, and I'm like, yeah, sure. but I had forgotten all about that. You did. You took me with you, so I sat there and watched that game while y'all
13: yeah. up. Yeah, and before the game, Ed Markle, that Coach Lynch, he was telling me how they screwed him out of the game before that. Because I think in the championship game, might have been Everett's and
10: I
13: somebody.
10: No
13: I can't remember now, but he wasn't in the game. But anyway, you know, he was a legendary football coach there at Lynch.
10: All
13: plus,
10: big time.
13: You know, coached baseball too. And but you know, I worked a year there in Lexington with a phone company, and but came back. Actually, Greg and Eddie's daddy, Harv, one that got me hooked in with Blue Diamond and Scotia, and got my job. And so I was telling Greg there one day. I was working up the royalties for the month, and Freddie Maggard was our superintendent. And for y'all who don't know the history about Freddie, Freddie played on the 1956 state championship basketball team at Carr Creek. And Freddie hit the game-winning shot to beat King Kelly Coleman and Whalen there in the semifinals, and as well as he hit a shot that beat Central City in another game in that same state tournament right there at the end of the games. And he was kind of a legendary hero, but Freddie was a superintendent at Scotia, and Greg's daddy and Harv and Richard Carter was his sidekicks. And but I remember one day there I was working up the royalties for the month, and Fred had come in a couple of times, and he was really needing those numbers, you know, for them to work up their costs for the month. And Harv came in and told me, he said, Ronnie, said, get up to Yola and call that ball game. That's when you was in grade school, I guess.
10: Right.
13: And I said, well, I can't. You know, Freddie's wanting all this information. He said, I had to wait. Just get on up there and call that ball game. So I go up to Yola, and there's Neon and Yola out there. And I said, okay, who's calling the bases? And I'm behind the plate and did the game. And then I came back and did the work. But people don't realize what all Harv and him did. And actually – while I was there in engineering Scotia, we laid and surveyed the field out up there at Yola for their football team when they was going to start a football program.
10: Right.
13: And so we, I think Caleb Cottle was with me and some of us, and Bob Cornett. And
10: Blue Diamond was a tremendous corporate citizen.
13: Yeah,
10: back in them days, it was real common, though, you know, like U.S. Steel was for Lynch and Consolidation for Jenkins. But the coal companies really, really helped the youth in that way, didn't they?
13: Yeah, and I remember going up there before they played a game, and we actually took our guys up there, and we went up there and laid the field out and lined the field off and everything and for them. And,
10: they give us rock dust to make the lines with.
13: I'm glad they didn't get it in their eyes back then. Yeah. But
10: probably did.
13: But I don't think people realize. And also, even what Harv and Blue Diamond, and along with Freddie and them, what they did for the communities. I know at one time they sent labor and material down and built dugouts at Cumberland. And then also they came to Whitesburg. And when we had the old home plate there next to, on the side next to the railroad there in the corner, Harv brought people up and material and with Blue Diamond, and they built the dugouts, you know, for them. And
10: you know, I can remember about that. Coach Rowe had there was a low spot somewhere behind home plate out near the street where water would puddle and get on the field, and Coach Rowe said he would really like to have that built up where the water would shed back toward the drainage ditch. And here they come with a load of railroad ties and dirt and gravel and built that up for him.
13: Yeah, right? They dug all that out and put it where it would drain. Yeah, I forgot about that. You know, but that's just some of the things and looking at the times. And I remember Harvey sitting in the dugout with me when Greg played and stuff. You know, it's just the great fall and what Blue Diamond did, for the communities and for all the parks and stuff.
10: Yeah, they really did, which was good, you know. Like I said, coal was big. It was king, you know. That's just all there was to it. And at Neon, you know, I've had some guests talking about what coal companies done, you know, Southeast and some of those.
13: Oh, yeah.
10: Done for that, but that was really, really good times. And sports was big. Of course, we didn't have the travel ball and everything they have now, you know. So after you get done coaching, pretty much, and you get in the working world and getting a little age on you, back in those days, people have no idea now, but men's softball got huge around here, didn't it?
13: Oh, yeah, and you mentioned the church leagues. I know I played with Baptist Church, but, you know, the Methodist Church, Presbyterian Church, even Mount Olive, and some of those other churches. We had several church teams, and there's some great athletes, you know. You remember Jack Hammock. Jack Hammock could fly around those bases, and I got to play a little bit of other organized softball with him, which, you know, me and you and Ed and Bob Cornett, a bunch of us, and look at Don Hogg and all those boys from the Boggs boys from over at Kings Creek stuff.
10: Coy,
13: and
10: Morstel Caudle,
13: yeah, and
10: Spoon,
13: Little Bill Spoon,
10: Eddie Stallard, we call him Spoon,
13: yeah, and Gabbo and several of us there, Morstel Caudle from over in Knott County, and but we had some really good teams, and Ronnie Hampton, Deke. And Man Clark, some of those guys from over there.
10: Well, you know, softball then was about like college sports is now. You just call around, get a bunch up, and go play, you know.
13: Yeah.
10: There wasn't any rosters until postseason. You had to sign up for a team and pretty much stay with that team through the postseasons when they would have the various state tournaments at different levels. But around here, they was softball tournaments every weekend, two or three within driving distance.
13: Yeah. And then as it got, where I've always coached the boys, then, out of their two daughters, you know, I got into coaching the T-ball. And actually, your sidekick, Mike Watts, I coached him in T-ball.
10: Yeah. Well, he is half my age.
13: Yeah. But he played when Morgan played, and so I got to coach them and Brandy, and when she played T-ball and stuff, and then growing up through
10: Michael went on, played high school baseball and was on regional champion at Letcher Central.
13: There.
10: I think he was on the original, he went the first year of Letcher Central, I think. But he was on regional championship, I do know that.
13: Oh, great.
10: Maybe you can take a little credit for that when you see
13: I don't know that. Maybe he got rid of those bad habits I taught him. Actually. Yeah. But anyway, and then so I got into the girls coaching them. You know, Morgan played some travel ball and stuff, and then Brandy played through senior league and stuff. And then I helped Dickie, Morgan's sophomore year at Whitesburg High School. I helped Dickie coach the high school softball team. And then
10: Dickie Adams.
13: Dickie Adams. And everybody knows Dickie, but Dickie.
10: Okay.
13: But the last year of Whitesburg High School softball, that – right before the season started, Dickie got offered the girls' basketball job at Letcher Central, so he kind of slid out, and then I took the team, and I was the head coach the last year of the Whitesburg High School softball. And
10: how'd you like that?
13: It was a challenge. I loved it because being with the kids, and sure. A lot of those kids, that we had, Camille Cook and Whitney Hogg and Chas Watts and Tosh Lowe, those girls were – I'd coached them back when they were

0: Sawyer here, so you know, we raised the two girls and had a house full of girls all the time, and now we're all boys, so we're it's a whole different game now, but that's been a big part of our life, and we've been blessed, and you know, the Lord has really took care of us and stuff.
1: Yeah, I know you like myself, sports has always been, and you know, to maybe paint the picture a little better for people, those glory days we were talking about, playing Little League baseball and senior division, and you coaching and everybody into it so much, that no accident that coincides with the Cincinnati Reds in their heyday. So that really fueled the fire too, the Big Red Machine. You know, everybody wanted to be the next Pete Rose or Johnny Bench, and we really the fever of baseball in that period was absolutely wonderful, and we fed off that and made many lifelong friends. So we got about 3 minutes to go here. Anybody that you want to shout out to or anything that you want to be sure and mention?
0: Well, I guess from the family-wise, you know, Sheila, she's put up a lot with me, you know, running. I think when we first started dating, we was running. We was playing the softball tournaments and we're running here and running there. But I've been blessed to have, you know, two great kids and the four grandkids, and just blessed to got the Lord in my life and being around you guys and just watching all you guys just become great people. And, you know, you get caught up in sports sometimes, and I've told a lot of these young guns that coaching now and stuff is, you know, you're going to find out what you think's really important now. Like, you got to win that every game, and you know how we was undefeated year after year, and you have felt like you had to win every game, but you're going to find out that what you think's really important is not important. And having God in our life and being part of your all's lives and being part of my grandkids and Sheila and them, and that's, you know, and getting to play for people like Buddy and my dad and around Dickey, you know, old great baseball heads. And, you know, it's, I've really been blessed.
1: Oh, I agree with you. To have made the friendships that we've had and continue. And, you know, we still see one another at ball games all the time. It continues, and I guess it will, like with my father and brothers. So we'll do it till they – take us out of here, I guess.
0: Well, and a big thing for you guys and from Kevin and you and Mike and all the ones and Manus and all these guys that deal with carrying sports and stuff this area and getting recognition for these kids and stuff. It's tremendous, and y'all do such a great job.
1: Well, I appreciate that, right? And you know, I'm glad you said that, because it's certainly not the money. I'm not looking for fame, and I don't think any of those other guys are either. Promoting the kids is extremely enjoyable.
0: Yeah.
1: They deserve, you know, we didn't have a lot of that, but we didn't need it, you know. But I think in today's time, promoting these kids and involving people with sports, having them be able to listen to a talk show or turn their radio on or their flat screen and watch a live stream or whatever, but yeah, promoting the kids is the main thing.
0: Yeah,
1: that's the only way we can pay it forward to the people that sacrifice and done the things you've been talking about for us.
0: And it's, you know, it's good to sit back and laugh. I mean, you've lots of times have laughed about some of the old tales.
1: Yeah.
0: Some that we didn't tell today, it's been a blessing to be around you. You know, and I used to think a lot of your mom too. Your mom was always behind the scenes, and you know, she had all the boys out in front, and she was always the one sitting back smiling behind the scenes,
1: and preferred it that way.
0: Yeah, and she was a great lady.
1: Well, I appreciate you so much for saying that. That's going to do us here. Again, I want to thank Jamie Trent, our engineer, for guiding us through this. Thank Kevin Day, the GM, for allowing us to do it. And most importantly, I always want to thank the good Lord for the time and opportunity to do something that I enjoy so much. 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
7: ABC News, I'm Chuck Sievertson. The initial agreement announced by President Trump with Iran tonight ends the U.S. Navy blockade of the Strait of Hormuz immediately, but oil tankers won't be moving yet. Mines have to be cleared, says the president. He says the strait isn't opening until the signing of the deal next Friday. Iran's National Security Council says the agreement stops the war on all fronts, including Lebanon, immediately and permanently. The Iranian Council says negotiations for a final agreement will be postponed until after the U.S. fulfills its obligations. That includes the nuclear issues. ABC News Chief Global Affairs Correspondent Martha Raddatz in Jerusalem.
8: White House officials have said this agreement is not based on trust but verification, and this still has a very long way to go before any permanent peace or nuclear deal is hammered out.
7: Russians have launched a massive overnight missile attack at Ukraine's capital, Kyiv, says the mayor. This is ABC News. The public has made this a hit, says ABC's Jim Ryan.
9: Public suspicion, even fear of artificial intelligence has not kept people from using it. Tech watchers say OpenAI's ChatGPT app has reached 1 billion monthly users, surpassing Google Maps as the fastest app ever to hit that milestone.
7: Consumers globally want more protein, but the dairy industry is struggling to give it to them. Demand is causing shortages of food-grade whey protein, a cheese byproduct, and pushing prices to new records. Did you hear what the Knicks Delta jetliner pilot and air traffic control said to each other after the championship win and the team was about to take off from San Antonio for New York?
10: Tell those guys congratulations. Enjoy the moment.
11: Oh, they're enjoying it back there. You probably can hear them. They're having a good time, man. Yeah, we'll pass it on.
7: And?
10: Just want to let them know before they all fall asleep.
11: We'll do for sure. Yeah, the plane's rocking and they're having a party.
7: From ATC.com, Chuck Sievertson, ABC News.
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18: Dipped down to about 57 with fog in spots tonight under cloudy skies with a chance of thunderstorms. Mainly sunny skies develop with fog in spots early tomorrow. High temperatures reach up to 77. Partly cloudy skies with fog in spots tomorrow night. Lows dip down to about 48. That's your TVS Cable Bulldog Mountain Forecast. I'm meteorologist Paul Trombley. Currently 69.

0: Elizabeth Taylor. Yes, Miss Taylor Swift herself right there. And I am Chaz Mixon. Her new song for the Toy Story 5 soundtrack, I Knew It, I Knew You, shattered single-day streaming records upon its release on Friday, June 5th. It set records across three of the world's largest streaming platforms. First of all, Spotify. It became the most streamed country song by a female artist in a single day. Apple Music. 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And on Amazon Music, the song delivered the largest single-day streaming total for any song released in 2026. The lady has power. 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
3: The U.S. Treasury quietly released its official financial report for 2025. It appears by its own numbers, the U.S. government seems insolvent. It's reported that the Treasury shows about $6 trillion in assets and over $47 trillion in liabilities. Add it all up, and it looks like the U.S. owes more than $130 trillion it doesn't have. 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

0: Oh, just can't stop. There's After 7, and I'm Chaz Mixon. Radio Chaz is my Facebook page. If you need anything along the way, just let me know, all right? NSYNC's coming up next.
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8: Dipped down to about 57
9: with fog in spots tonight
8: under cloudy skies
9: with a chance of thunderstorms.
8: Mainly sunny skies develop with fog in spots early tomorrow. High temperatures reach up to 77. Partly cloudy skies with fog in spots tomorrow night. Lows dip down to about 48. That's your TVS Cable Bulldog Mountain Forecast. I'm meteorologist Paul Trombley. Currently 69.

0: Darius Rucker and the boys, Hootie and the Blowfish right there, and I am Chaz Mixon. I've got lots more music to play for you. Don't go anywhere.
1: The U.S. Treasury quietly released its official financial report for 2025. It appears by its own numbers, the U.S. government seems insolvent. It's reported that the Treasury shows about $6 trillion in assets and over $47 trillion in liabilities. Add it all up, and it looks like the U.S. owes more than $130 trillion it doesn't have. 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
1: ABC News, I'm Chuck Sievertson. President Trump announcing on social media the immediate lifting of the U.S. Navy blockade of the Strait of Hormuz, writing that the strait isn't opening, though, until the signing of the deal next Friday. Mines have to be cleared, says the president. Iran's National Security Council says the war on all fronts, including Lebanon, will end immediately and permanently starting tonight. It says negotiations for a final agreement will be postponed until after the U.S. fulfills its obligations. ABC's Martha Raddatz in Jerusalem.
2: This does feel different because we have heard from the Iranians. They believe they will sign a deal, saying they are looking at the final memorandum from the United States.
1: A $60 million sponsor-covered UFC cage fight at the White House tonight. Mr. Trump has a long friendship with UFC's chief and owns stock in its parent company. The Russians have launched a massive missile attack at Ukraine's capital, says the mayor. This is ABC News. Total Palestinian deaths from the Israel-Hamas war are now over 73,000, says Gaza's health ministry. Israeli military operations continue despite a stalled ceasefire since last fall. Israel says it's targeting Hamas militants. A personal angle to the Knicks' first NBA championship in 53 years from ABC's Trevor Ault.
3: Jalen Brunson playing like the king of New York.
4: Brunson drives, Brunson shoots, ties the game.
3: He finished the game with 45 points, 15 of them in the fourth quarter.
4: The floater's up and good! Jalen Brunson with another answer.
3: Jalen embraced by his father and Knicks assistant coach Rick Brunson, sharing that championship moment.
5: What does it mean to you to get to experience this with your dad alongside you?
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3: In the five NBA Finals games, Brunson averaged 32 points, 4 assists, and 2 steals, earning him the honor of the Finals' most valuable player.
1: Our Trevor Ault. Chuck Sievertson, ABC News.
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9: Dip down to about 57 with fog in spots tonight under cloudy skies with a chance of thunderstorms. Mainly sunny skies develop with fog in spots early tomorrow. High temperatures reach up to 77. Partly cloudy skies with fog in spots tomorrow night. Lows dip down to about 48. That's your TVS Cable Bulldog Mountain Forecast. I'm meteorologist Paul Trombley. Currently 69.

Doing it straight up, and I am Chaz Mixon, Uncle Cracker and Dobie Gray together. And how about one from Casey and the Sunshine Band in a little bit? Here's Sister Hazel.

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0: There's your hero, Enrique Iglesias and Chaz Mixon. 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
0: Lows dipped down to about 57 with fog in spots tonight under cloudy skies with a chance of thunderstorms. Mainly sunny skies develop with fog in spots early tomorrow. High temperatures reach up to 77. Partly cloudy skies with fog in spots tomorrow night. Lows dip down to about 48. That's your TVS Cable Bulldog Mountain Forecast. I'm meteorologist Paul Trombley. Currently 69.

0: I just might. There goes Bruno Mars, and I am Chaz Mixon. One more hour to pull out some songs and play them for you, and we'll do just that in a bit.
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3: ABC News, I'm Chuck Severson. There's a deal, but it's not the whole deal. President Trump and Iran announcing the immediate lifting of the U.S. Navy blockade of the Strait of Hormuz, but the oil shipping route isn't opening until the signing of the deal next Friday. Mines have to be cleared, says the president. Iran's National Security Council says the war on all fronts, including Lebanon, will end immediately and permanently. It says negotiations for a final agreement, which includes nuclear issues, are still ahead. Bob McNally, head of Rapidan Energy Group.
4: There's a risk that that hole will be with us, if you will, in July and August, and that we still could see upward pressure on prices later this summer because of the size of the hole that has been ripped into the global oil market.
3: President Trump will travel tonight to a G7 summit in Evian, France. Massive Russian missile attack tonight on Ukraine. This is ABC News. A daredevil adventurer known as the Spider-Man of Yemen is dead. Officials say while attempting to climb vertical rock faces without safety equipment, he lost his grip and fell into a volcano crater 393 feet down. He was 30. Rescue teams recovered the body. Thinking about family, one of the stars of the New York Knicks' first NBA championship in 53 years, ABC's Trevor Ault spoke to most valuable player Jalen Brunson in San Antonio.
5: What does it mean to you to get to experience this with your dad alongside you?
6: The world. But to be able to do this with him, I would not trade it for anything.
3: His dad's assistant Knicks coach Rick Brunson. Knicks center Carl Anthony Towns.
7: When the adrenaline and the cheers subside, I wish I had a chance to hug my mother in this. But I know that she's here with me. She's giving me the hug. Energy never dies.
3: There'll be a ticker tape parade in New York for the Knicks on Thursday and a ceremony at City Hall. Chuck Severson, ABC News.
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14: The Bulldog Mountain Weather.
15: Lows dip down to about 57 with fog overnight under overcast skies with a slight chance of rain showers. Mainly sunny skies develop with fog in spots early Monday. High temperatures reach up to 77. Partly cloudy skies and foggy Monday night. Lows dip down to about 48. That's your TVS Cable Bulldog Mountain Forecast. I'm meteorologist Paul Trombley. Currently, it's 70 degrees.

Ridgemont High soundtrack originally. You can find it on many a Jackson Browne best of out there now. I'm Chaz Mixon, REO Speedwagon coming up. Olivia Dean in a few too. Here's Lady Gaga. Right.

0: There goes Olivia Dean for you, and I am Chaz Mixon. Earth, Wind, and Fire fans, sure you are. Those guys, along with Legacy Recordings, have released the band's greatest hits album digitally and on 2LP vinyl. That's pretty cool. Limited edition aquamarine vinyl of greatest hits will be out on September 18th exclusively at Amazon. I mean, this is all the big ones. September, Superstar, That's the Way of the World. I mean, continued on and on with those great songs from Earth, Wind, and Fire. Tina Turner's on the way next. Hang on.
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0: Ed Sheeran for you, and I am Chaz Mixon. We're going to get right back to it here in just a little bit. It's home stretch time. 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
3: The Bulldog Mountain Weather.
4: Lows dip down to about 57 with fog overnight under overcast skies with a slight chance of rain showers. Mainly sunny skies develop with fog in spots early Monday. High temperatures reach up to 77. Partly cloudy skies and foggy Monday night. Lows dip down to about 48. That's your TVS Cable Bulldog Mountain Forecast. I'm meteorologist Paul Trombley. Right now, it's 67 degrees.

New member of the Rock and Roll Hall of Fame, sort of. He's already in the Rock and Roll Hall of Fame as a member of Genesis, but now he goes in as a solo artist of the class of 2026. There's Phil Collins in the air tonight. I'm torn. Natalie Imbruglia,

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0: That's kind and generous. That's Natalie Merchant, solo Natalie Merchant. She, of course, was the front woman and lead vocalist for 10,000 Maniacs. Prince and the Revolution with Kiss right before that. Just a week ago, they had a great celebration of Prince, June 1st through the 7th in the Twin Cities, Minneapolis and St. Paul. Lit the sky purple on Saturday, the night before, on Saturday, June 6th. There are pictures online. If you haven't seen the purple skyline of Minneapolis, it's pretty cool. It's worth checking those out. Rick Astley's going to Rickroll us. Coming up. And hang on for Sheryl Crow, too.
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1: Partly cloudy skies with fog in spots overnight with a slight chance of rain showers. Lows level off around 57. Mainly sunny skies develop with fog in spots early Monday. High temperatures reach up to 77. Lows around 48 and foggy Monday night. Partly cloudy skies. That's your TVS Cable Bulldog Mountain Forecast. I'm meteorologist Paul Trombley. Currently 65.

Open Your Heart from Madonna, starting up another hour of music with Miley Cyrus and Huey Lewis in the News. Coming up, here's Hoobastank. It's The Reason.

0: Miley Cyrus and Flowers wrapping up that set. It started with Madonna and Open Your Heart. Madonna's Confessions 2 is coming out July 10th, the new album. And the movie, the short film about it, is out now. It came out Monday on YouTube if you want to check that out. Check out Bon Jovi and Billy Joel with me coming up in just a couple of minutes.
1: The U.S. Treasury quietly released its official financial report for 2025. It appears by its own numbers, the U.S. government seems insolvent. It's reported that the Treasury shows about $6 trillion in assets and over $47 trillion in liabilities. Add it all up, and it looks like the U.S. owes more than $130 trillion it doesn't have. 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

0: 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Billy Joel's River of Dreams and Living on a Prayer from Bon Jovi. 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
3: Partly cloudy skies, with fog in spots overnight, with lows around 57. Mainly sunny skies develop, with fog in spots early Monday, high temperatures reach up to 77. Partly cloudy, with fog in spots Monday night, lows level off around 48. That's your TVS Cable Bulldog Mountain Forecast. I'm meteorologist Paul Trombley. Right now, 63.

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0: Something So Strong from Crowded House. And right before that, Mark Ronson featuring Bruno Mars with Uptown Funk. Got ready for another hour of great music? I am. I'm ready for it. Coming up next, Halsey, Bad at Love. Going to kick it off.
1: The U.S. Treasury quietly released its official financial report for 2025. It appears by its own numbers, the U.S. government seems insolvent. It's reported that the Treasury shows about $6 trillion in assets and over $47 trillion in liabilities. Add it all up, and it looks like the U.S. owes more than $130 trillion it doesn't have. 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

Espresso, Sabrina Carpenter, starting out this hour, where we're going to hear from Teddy Swims. Also, Dua Lipa, Donna Lewis, and New Kids on the Block. Here's You Got It, The Right Stuff.

0: That's Hook. That's Blues Traveler. Also, Chicago, You're the Inspiration. Coming up in less than a month now, they'll be out on tour with Styx and the Windy City Tour. Chicago and Styx will start in West Palm Beach, Florida. And they've never toured together before, so looking forward to that. And the newly married Dua Lipa, Don't Start Now, right before Chicago. Congratulations to Dua Lipa and Callum Turner. Been married for a few days now, the happy newlyweds. Three Doors Down coming up, and hang on for the Wilson Sisters.
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3: Partly cloudy skies with fog in spots overnight with lows around 57. Mainly sunny skies develop with fog in spots early Monday. High temperatures reach up to 77. Partly cloudy skies with fog in spots Monday night. Lows level off around 48. That's your TVS Cable Bulldog Mountain Forecast. I'm meteorologist Paul Trombley. Right now, it's 60 degrees.

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1: ABC News, I'm Chuck Sievertson. A deal announced by the U.S. and Iran ends the war on all fronts, including Lebanon, but no word about it.

0: What becomes of the brokenhearted? I don't know, Paul Young. But thanks for asking. Heaven with Brian Adams right before Paul Young at Avril Lavigne. Complicated. Why you got to make things so complicated? Shouldn't be that hard. Coming up in just a minute, a new member of the Rock and Roll Hall of Fame as a solo artist coming up in just a couple. Also, Tom Petty and Post Malone.
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3: Partly cloudy skies, with fog in spots overnight, with lows around 57. Mainly sunny skies develop, with fog in spots early Monday, high temperatures reach up to 77. Partly cloudy skies, with fog in spots Monday night, lows level off around 48. That's your TVS Cable Bulldog Mountain Forecast. I'm meteorologist Paul Trombley. Currently, it's 58 degrees.

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1: ABC News, I'm Chuck Sievertson. An agreement announced by President Trump and Iran, a formal signing is next Friday, but it's not a final deal. Though the U.S. naval blockade of the Strait of Hormuz is lifted, it's not open until Friday because mines have to be cleared, says the president. Iran's National Security Council says the war on all fronts, including Lebanon, ends immediately and permanently. ABC's Martha Raddatz.
2: White House officials have said this agreement is not based on trust but verification, and this still has a very long way to go before any permanent peace or nuclear deal is hammered out.
1: Albanians by the thousands in Tirana are protesting.

There's rumors going around from the Timex Social Club. That's rumors kicking off this hour. On the way, Ella Langley and the Police. This is Taylor Swift, Fate of Ophelia.

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0: Too Sweet, Hozier, and right before Hozier, Melissa Etheridge, Come to My Window. Thanks for coming to the radio and turning it up. We appreciate you being here on this Sunday, headed for Monday. Thanks for joining me. I'm Joe. Keeping you company with Rachel Platten and Ace of Base coming up in just a couple of minutes.
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0: 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Time for orange cones and work zones. This year's safety motto is safe actions save lives. 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
1: Lows level off around 57, fog in spots, overnight under mainly cloudy skies, sunshine, mixed with clouds, with fog at times early, Monday, high temperatures reach up to 77. Lows dip down to about 51, Monday night, mainly clear skies develop, with fog at times. That's your TVS Cable Bulldog Mountain Forecast. I'm meteorologist Paul Trombley. Currently 57.

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1: ABC News, I'm Chuck Sievertson. A deal announced by the U.S. and Iran ends the war on all fronts, including Lebanon, but no word about it resolving Iran's nuclear issues. Formal signing is Friday, though President Trump says the U.S. naval blockade, the Strait of Hormuz, is lifted. It's not open till Friday because mines have to be cleared. Iran says negotiations for a final agreement are ahead. The New York Knicks waited 53 years for an NBA championship Sunday night on the ice. The Carolina Hurricanes won their first Stanley Cup championship in 20 years, beating the Vegas Golden Knights 3-0. Jordan Staal crowned the NHL's MVP.
2: It's amazing. This is something I've been going after ever since we got the first one. I mean, you want to win it again and again and again, and what a feeling, what a battle the boys were grinding today.
1: At the White House Sunday night, a $60 million sponsor-covered UFC event, 7 cage fights. Mr. Trump friends with UFC's chief. This is ABC News. What could move the markets this week from ABC's Dave Packer?
3: Monday, we'll get a reading on consumer spending with core retail sales for May. Now, analysts are expecting a lower number than last month. And on Wednesday, with a new Fed chair, the Federal Reserve Bank will have its latest closely watched announcement on interest rates.
1: Not only does the Mideast

Britney Spears and Toxic starting out another great hour of great music with Bruno Mars of the Cranberries coming up after we spend some time on holiday. Here's Madonna.

0: the late Dolores O'Riordan and the Cranberries, and Dreams, and right before Dreams, Bruno Mars, When I Was Your Man, Dreamin' That I Was Still Your Man, Bruno looking back in lament there, and Madonna with Holiday. Madonna's got the new album, Confessions 2, coming out in July. July 10 has been set as the release date for that. The movie, the short film that she made about Confessions 2 is out. That came out on YouTube on Monday, if you want to check that out. Going to check out Olivia Dean and Rod Stewart coming up.
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0: That's live music from Rod Stewart. Sir Rod Stewart, have I told you lately? And Rod Stewart back live. He was back live about 4 days after having to cancel some shows on his residency at Caesar's Palace, the Coliseum. He said he had an infection, a sinus infection. He said, I should have gone to the hospital, but I didn't. And then the infection moved into my ears and my eardrums. I couldn't hear anything. On doctor's orders, he was ordered to rest and cancel some shows, which he hated to do, but he was back 4 days later, and he's feeling fine now. Sir Rod Stewart.
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2: More than 140 county agriculture extension agents, horticulture agents, retirees, and their families will be in the Red River Gorge area for the annual Kentucky Association of County Agriculture Extension Agents Conference coming up this week. Non-County Agriculture and Natural Resources Agent Chad Conway, serving as president of the organization, is hosting the conference this year.
3: June 16th through the 18th is our annual professional improvement conference, and we're hosting it this year at Natural Bridge State Resort Park. As you know, that area is definitely a hot spot now for tourism.
2: Conway says many agents come for family activities and learning.
3: Got the opportunity to have agents come in and bring their families and network and have a great session with their professional improvement activities and to learn about some new innovative things that we've got going on.
2: He says getting new agents oriented is a big part of the conference.
3: We've got a session for our new agents that's beginning agents to let them work with some of the more tenured agents that's been around a few years like myself and get to know other agents. And that's a important part of having a good organization.
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2: Chad Conway says they'll also focus on disaster preparedness.
3: Trying to get a little better prepared on working with natural disasters, especially in our farm communities when those take place.
2: He says that it's critical with Kentucky's recent history.
3: Had those from the floods in eastern Kentucky to a few tornadoes in west and Kentucky and Laurel County as well that we've been able to assist with over the years.
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8: The Bulldog Mountain Weather.
9: Sunshine mixed with clouds with fog at times early today, with daytime highs approaching 76. Mainly clear skies develop with fog at times. Tonight, lows level off around 50. Mainly sunny skies develop with fog in spots early tomorrow. High temperatures reach up to 80. That's your TVS Cable Bulldog Mountain Forecast. I'm meteorologist Paul Trombley. Right now, 55.

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0: sacred place for Ukrainians and those in the Russian Orthodox Church. Joining several countries worldwide, Britain banning social media for kids. This is ABC News. AI giant Anthropic now says one of its most powerful new programs has been blocked by the Trump administration. ABC's Selena Wang has the story.
1: It was just days ago that Anthropic rolled out this highly anticipated model, their most powerful one ever, a whole new tier they've named Mythos Class, with a public-facing version called Fable 5. But then on Friday, Anthropic says the U.S. government stepped in, that the government issued what's called an export control directive, telling Anthropic it couldn't let any foreign national access these new models, citing national security, but not giving detail on what those concerns were, according to Anthropic.
0: There's a new recall of baby formula out. Nara Organics is putting out a nationwide recall after its formula has been linked to three cases of botulism. A 68-year-old woman is lucky to be alive in Minnesota after being stuck in a mud pit for 3 days. A couple of guys out riding ATVs spotted her. They were able to pull her out. I'm Sherry Preston, ABC News.
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11: With your Bulldog Local News, I'm Matt Johnson. U.S. Senator Mitch McConnell has been hospitalized. The 84-year-old Kentucky Republican was admitted Sunday, but no details about his condition or the reason for hospitalization have been released. McConnell stepped down as Senate Republican leader last year after serving out his final term in office. Eastern Kentucky infrastructure and housing projects are one step closer to receiving federal funding. The House Appropriations Committee has approved nearly $85 million for projects across the region. Perry County could receive $24 million, including funding to help extend the runway at Wendell H. Ford Airport. The proposal must still be approved by the full House. The Letcher County Board of Education has selected Josh Yontz as the district's next superintendent. Yontz currently serves as assistant superintendent and previously worked as the district's finance director. He succeeds Denise Yontz, no relation, who is retiring after 8 years in the position. The board approved the appointment unanimously. Reporting for 103.9 The Bulldog, I'm Matt Johnson.
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13: Sunshine mixed with clouds with fog at times early today, with daytime highs approaching 76. Mainly clear skies develop with fog at times tonight, lows level off around 50. Mainly sunny skies develop with fog in spots early tomorrow, high temperatures reach up to 80. That's your TVS Cable Bulldog Mountain Forecast. I'm meteorologist Paul Trombley. Right now, 55.

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Well, good morning to you. It's Adam checking in for your Monday. Hope you had a great weekend. We hope your work week will be off to a good start today. We'll keep you company with today's hits and yesterday's favorites right here on 103.9 The Bulldog. W.

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0: and should have known better right here on 103.9 The Bulldog on your Monday morning. Good morning to you. It's Adam here with you. Going to be a pretty day today. Looking nice out there across the mountains. We are going to see high temperatures today, a little cooler. We're going to be in the 70s today and mostly sunny skies in the forecast for us. Hey, we have an announcement from Millstone Missionary Baptist Church. Their Vacation Bible School is getting started this evening, and that'll be going on all week long, today through Friday, from 5 to 8 p.m. They'll have Bible lessons, crafts, games, and food every night for all ages. Welcome. That is at the Millstone Missionary Baptist Church Vacation Bible School, 5 to 8 p.m., all week this week. Just a reminder here on the Mountains Information Station, 103.9 The Bulldog.
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0: That is music from U2 and Mysterious Ways right here on 103.9 The Bulldog, WXKQ. Matt Johnson has your local news coming up at 7 o'clock this morning, right after national news from ABC. Again, our new guy, Matt, going to be doing our local news, and that'll be at 7 o'clock. I know we used to have news at 6:30, but now we've switched it up. We got local news at 6, 7, and 8 right there at the top of the hour for your morning. So keep it right here. We do have a look at your forecast in just a second. And how about some more of that 80s music, Starship, and a song that was played at my wedding, actually. Nothing's Gonna Stop Us Now. That's going to get us going with more music next here on 103.9 The Bulldog.
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11: The Bulldog Mountain Weather.
12: Sunshine mixed with clouds with fog at times early today, with daytime highs approaching 76. Mainly clear skies develop with fog at times tonight, lows level off around 50. Mainly sunny skies develop with fog in spots early tomorrow. High temperatures reach up to 80. That's your TVS Cable Bulldog Mountain Forecast. I'm meteorologist Paul Trombley. Currently, it's 54 degrees.

0: That is Taylor Swift's new one. They say that's going to be used in the upcoming Toy Story film. Is it Toy Story 5? I don't know exactly where we are with our Toy Story, but I think that that song, they said when they released it that it's her first country song in a while. But yeah, I mean, because she has been a little bit more on the pop side lately. I don't know that that song absolutely just screams country, though, either, you know. It's 103.9 The Bulldog. Good Monday morning to you. Adam here. And ABC News coming up at 7 o'clock, followed by a local news update with Matt Johnson. 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
7: designer hand.

0: has been hospitalized. The 84-year-old Kentucky Republican was admitted Sunday, but no details about his condition or the reason for hospitalization have been released. McConnell stepped down as Senate Republican leader last year after serving out his final term in office. Eastern Kentucky infrastructure and housing projects are one step closer to receiving federal funding. The House Appropriations Committee has approved nearly $85 million for projects across the region. Perry County could receive $24 million, including funding to help extend the runway at Wendell H. Ford Airport. The proposal must still be approved by the full House. The Letcher County Board of Education has selected Josh Yance as the district's next superintendent. Yance currently serves as assistant superintendent and previously worked as the district's finance director. He succeeds Denise Yance, no relation, who is retiring after 8 years in the position. The board approved the appointment unanimously. Reporting for 103.9 The Bulldog, I'm Matt Johnson.
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2: Sunshine mixed with clouds at times, with fog in spots early today, with daytime highs approaching 76. Mainly clear skies develop with fog at times. Tonight, lows dip down to about 50. Lots of sunshine, with fog in spots early tomorrow, daytime highs approaching 80. That's your TVS Cable Bulldog Mountain forecast. I'm meteorologist Jennifer Wojcicki. Currently, it's 54 degrees.

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0: Don't forget, I got the Bulldog Birthday Club coming up at 7:45. That brought to you by Joe's Drive-In Chicken at Awesome. 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And that's coming up here in just a few minutes on the Bulldog Birthday Club. In the meantime, your forecast coming up. Christina Aguilera on the way. 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
8: Sunshine mixed with clouds at times, with fog in spots early today, with daytime highs approaching 76. Mainly clear skies develop with fog at times. Tonight, lows dip down to about 50. Lots of sunshine, with fog in spots early tomorrow, daytime highs approaching 80. That's your TVS Cable Bulldog Mountain forecast. I'm meteorologist Jennifer Wojcicki. Currently 56.

0: 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You've got many more years to come. 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
1: 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Happy

0: That's right. It is time for the Bulldog Birthday Club, brought to you by our friends at Joe's Drive-In Chicken at Isom. 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All right, birthdays for today. Happy birthday to Amy Peterson, who is celebrating today, as well as Cindy Collins. Cindy Collins celebrating a birthday today. Sarah Campbell, Victoria Caudill celebrating a birthday. Elizabeth Kilgore, happy birthday to Kathy Stonick and Stacy Bentley. B.J. Morris, Regina Ekman, Kelly King, Brian Pope. Also, Brian Lucas of Isom. Let's see. Sherry Fuller celebrating a birthday today, as is Glenn Cornett. Happy birthday to all of y'all. Big O happy birthday to all y'all from all of us here at 103.9 The Bulldog and the Bulldog Birthday Club, brought to you by Joe's Drive-In Chicken.
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2: ABC News, I'm Sherry Preston. After announcing the tentative peace deal with Iran, President Trump is now on his way to the G7 summit in the French Alps. ABC's Rachel Scott is in nearby Geneva.
3: President Trump had been publicly urging our allies to get more involved in this conflict, but all of them have refused, expressing frustration with the war. Protesters already clashing with police here in Geneva ahead of the summit. Some altercations turning violent, police firing tear gas. France, which is hosting the summit, is hoping to ease tensions with the U.S. and project unity. Also invited to this year's summit, Ukrainian President Volodymyr Zelensky. He spoke with President Trump by phone. They will be meeting.
2: The tentative deal with Iran, which includes reopening the Strait of Hormuz, but leaves talks about Iran's nuclear program for later. It's due to be signed on Friday. Great Britain this morning announcing it will ban anyone under 16 from going on social media. Kentucky Senator Mitch McConnell is in the hospital. No word yet on why. Fox Corporation has just announced it struck a deal to buy Roku, maker of the streaming TV devices. This is ABC News. A Scottish invasion in Boston as the Tartan Army marched to Fenway Park for Sunday's Red Sox game against the Texas Rangers. They were there for the World Cup match a day earlier. Here's ABC's Ariel Metropolis in Boston.
4: This was quite literally a sea of kilts and Scottish people singing and bagpiping and chanting. And what's been so incredible is they're just all so happy to be here.
5: I don't think Boston realized what was coming to it, though.
6: It's been absolutely brilliant.

0: people have all been so friendly and welcoming.
1: Do you like the Bostonians? Everyone who went to the match told us that going to and from Foxborough, they had no issues at all.
2: Boston bested Haiti in their World Cup match Saturday. Carolina Hurricanes bested the Las Vegas Golden Knights 3-0 in last night's Stanley Cup championship. The Hurricanes winning 20 years after taking home their first Stanley Cup. I'm Sherry Preston, ABC News.
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13: With your Bulldog Local News, I'm Matt Johnson. U.S. Senator Mitch McConnell has been hospitalized. The 84-year-old Kentucky Republican was admitted Sunday, but no details about his condition or the reason for hospitalization have been released. McConnell stepped down as Senate Republican leader last year after serving out his final term in office. Eastern Kentucky infrastructure and housing projects are one step closer to receiving federal funding. The House Appropriations Committee has approved nearly $85 million for projects across the region. Perry County could receive $24 million, including funding to help extend the runway at Wendell H. Ford Airport. The proposal must still be approved by the full House. The Letcher County Board of Education has selected Josh Yance as the district's next superintendent. Yance currently serves as assistant superintendent and previously worked as the district's finance director. He succeeds Denise Yance, no relation, who is retiring after 8 years in the position. The board approved the appointment unanimously. Reporting for 103.9 The Bulldog, I'm Matt Johnson.
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15: I'm Adam Priest with a Bulldog local sports update for Monday. Well, the KHSAA High School Softball State Tournament wrapped up over the weekend, and South Warren, ranked number one in both the state and the nation, won their first ever state title with an 8-0 shutout win Saturday over number 3 Bullet East in the championship game at UK's John Cropp Stadium. Courtney Norwood, a junior who has committed to UK, tossed a 2-hit shutout to earn the tournament's most valuable player honor for the team filled with future NCAA Division I college talent. Now, South Warren finishes a record-setting season undefeated at 45-0. Now, three Kentucky high school softball teams had previously gone undefeated on the way to a state championship. Back in 2013, Greenwood went 44-0. Mayo went 39-0 in 2019, and Ballard went 39-0 in 2022. Well, Louisville Trinity cruised to a 12-0 Mercy Rule shutout win in five innings over 16th region winner Boyd County in Saturday's baseball state tournament championship game at Kentucky Proud Park. For 41-3 Trinity, it was their second straight title and becoming the first repeat baseball champion this century, and the most recent since Harrison County did it in 1997 and 1998. Well, Gabriel Moreno's go-ahead solo home run in the eighth inning lifted the Arizona Diamondbacks over the Cincinnati Reds 5-3 on Sunday to give manager Torre Luvolo his 700th win. The Diamondbacks took 2 of 3 this weekend over the Reds at Great American Ballpark. The Reds are now 33-37, still in last place, 10.5 games back of the Brewers in the NL Central. They are 2-8 in their last 10 games. The Reds will continue the homestand tonight at Great American Ballpark as they begin a 3-game series with the New York Mets. Game times for the Reds and Mets will be 7:10 p.m. tonight and Tuesday night and 12:40 p.m. on Wednesday afternoon. You can catch all the Reds action all season long on our sister station, Real Country 95.1 WTCW. 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
9: College football writer Chris Lowe has covered the SEC for decades, first for ESPN and now for On3 Sports. Chris recently came to Lexington to do an in-depth profile of Will Stein, and he left town quite impressed.
17: Number one, just a massive self-belief in his system and who he is and what he wants to do. Number two, convicted in the kind of people he surrounded himself with on his staff. Not just on field assistants, but in support staff. And you see, again, Tom, a mix of a lot of different people. And I think number three, that he's just, you know, he's one of those guys on offense that just seems to have that touch, you know, to be able to score points. And whether it's in high school or it's Oregon, he was at UTSA for a while, but his offense has worked. And, you know, he understands that doing what you did at Oregon is not apples to apples when you go to Kentucky. They've got to create more depth. They've got to bring in more guys at key positions. I know he likes quarterback, Kenny Minchie, a lot.
9: Lowe said that Coach Stein was also very impressed with what he saw out of his revamped offensive line in spring. Go to on3.com and you can find Chris Lowe's full profile of Coach Will Stein. I'm Tom Leach, and that is A Look at UK Sports.
18: Sunshine mixed with clouds at times, with fog in spots early today, with daytime highs approaching 76. Mainly clear skies develop with fog at times. Tonight, lows dip down to about 50. Lots of sunshine, with fog in spots early tomorrow, daytime highs approaching 80. That's your TVS Cable Bulldog Mountain forecast. I'm meteorologist Jennifer Wojcicki. Currently 56.

0: That's Harry Styles and American Girls right here on 103.9 The Bulldog, WXKQ, Monday morning edition. Right here with you, it's Adam, and it's time for Bulldog Bites. 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Today is National Take Your Cat to Work Day. So I thought I'd find a couple fun facts about cats, okay? It says right here that cats, if they are fighting, the cat that is hissing is the more vulnerable one. Also, it says when cats hit you with retracted claws, they're playing, not attacking. And I think we know that, right? And then let's see, what was the other one I had here? I've lost it. I have too many different tabs open, but I found a cool fun fact. Oh, cats cannot taste sweetness. They are believed to be the only mammals who don't taste sweetness. So it doesn't matter if something has a sweet taste to it. They don't really taste the sweet part either way. I don't know how we know that, but we do. There you go. Bulldog Bites this morning brought to you by Kentucky Insurance Agent Renee Hall, Blair Shopping Center, Ermine, 103.9 The Bulldog. More music on the way to start your Monday.
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1: 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Actor Neil Patrick Harris has a birthday, and Arkansas became our 25th state on this day in 1836. If you've somehow resisted eating all your newly harvested strawberries, here's a few tips for keeping them in the best shape for enjoying later. Wash as you go is the most important rule. Strawberries soak up water like sponges, making them mushy and shortening their shelf life. 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Rule number two is leave the stems on. Pulling or cutting the stem makes them prone to spoilage. And thirdly, if you'll be storing them in the fridge, use the crisper drawer. Keep them in a partially open container lined with a paper towel to absorb excess moisture. And that is the Old Farmer's Almanac Radio Report. 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
7: Sunshine mixed with clouds at times, with fog in spots early today, with daytime highs approaching 76. Mainly clear skies develop with fog at times. Tonight, lows dip down to about 50. Lots of sunshine with fog in spots early tomorrow. Daytime highs approaching 80. That's your TVS Cable Bulldog Mountain forecast. I'm meteorologist Jennifer Wojcicki. Currently 56.

0: Tracy Chapman and Give Me One Reason, right here on 103.9 The Bulldog. Millstone Missionary Baptist Church Vacation Bible School underway this week. 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
1: ABC News, I'm Sherry Preston. Stock market set to charge out of the gates as oil prices drop after the announcement of a peace deal between the U.S. and Iran. The first effect opening up the Strait of Hormuz for the first time in months. Here's ABC's Martha Raddatz.
2: In addition to reopening of the strait, this initial agreement, according to a senior administration official, leads to the dismantling of the Iranian nuclear program, leads to the United States destroying and removing enriched uranium from Iran, calls for inspections to ensure a long-term commitment and that it's long-term enforceable. And Iran gets rewarded economically only if they meet the obligations under the deal.
1: Specific details about Iran's nuclear program still to be worked out. President Trump headed to the G7 summit this morning in the French Alps. And investigators are looking through the wreckage of a plane crash after 12 people died skydiving in Missouri. This is ABC News. Anthropic says it's taken its newest AI models offline following a Trump administration directive to ban its use by foreigners. ABC senior White House correspondent Selena Wang explains.
3: There was an earlier version of Mythos called Mythos Preview that had alarmed Washington and Wall Street when it was unveiled back in April over concerns that it could be used by hackers to break into financial and healthcare networks. So Anthropic only rolled that out to a small group of trusted partners under this program called Project Glasswing, which was done in collaboration with the U.S. government. So Anthropic's argument is that they've been working with the U.S. government leading up to this rollout to the general public.
1: The government saying it wants foreign nationals not to have access to the new AI models. In New York, that was the sound this weekend. Well, now the Knicks ticker tape parade down the Canyon of Heroes in Lower Manhattan is set to take place on Thursday. I'm Sherry Preston, ABC News.
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1: Cloudy skies today with daytime highs approaching 76. Mainly clear skies with fog and spots tonight, lows level off around 50. Mainly clear skies with fog and spots early tomorrow, highs level off around 80. Highs level off around 86 Wednesday under mainly clear skies. 88 Thursday, storms likely. That's your TBS Cable Bulldog Mountain forecast. I'm meteorologist Jennifer Wojcicki.
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3: Here are the local obituaries for today, Monday, June 15th. Brandy Denise Banks, age 44, of Halley, passed away Saturday at her residence. She is survived by her husband, John Holcomb, also one son, Jared Hunter Banks of Halley, two daughters, Brenda Kay Holcomb and Brianna Faith May Holcomb, both of Halley, one brother, Brian Banks, two sisters, Stephanie Adams and Christina Chadwell, a father-in-law, J.B. Holcomb, and a mother-in-law, Patty Holcomb. Visitation will be after 6 p.m. Tuesday at the Letcher Funeral Home Chapel. Funeral services for Brandy Denise Banks will be held at 1 p.m. Wednesday at the Letcher Funeral Home Chapel with Jim Fields officiating. Burial will follow in the family cemetery at Halley, and the Letcher Funeral Home of Whitesburg is in charge of the arrangements. For the latest local obituaries, find updates anytime at 1039thebulldog.com.
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0: best mix, today's hits, and yesterday's favorites. 103.9 The Bulldog, Billy Joel, and Tell Her About It. It's Adam here with you. Pharrell Williams on the way. Music from Journey coming up as well. Stay with us.
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0: Music by Journey right here on 103.9 The Bulldog, WXKQ. Good Monday morning to you. Adam here with you. Just a reminder, Outreach Appalachia is this Saturday at 1 p.m. Unity on the Mountain, Awakening the People. Pastor James Pennington invites you this Saturday, 1 p.m., to the Pine Mountain Worship Center. 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That is Outreach Appalachia this Saturday at 1 p.m. at the Pine Mountain Worship Center. Just a reminder here on the Mountain's Information Station, 103.9 The Bulldog.
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1: J.D. Shelburne is a country music recording artist living in Nashville, but he grew up on a tobacco farm outside Taylorsville, Kentucky, which is in Spencer County, central part of the state. And he didn't grow up playing music. He grew up playing sports, baseball and basketball mainly, and he was pretty good at them. Was a starter on his baseball and basketball teams in high school, Spencer County High. And I recently traveled to Nashville and talked to him about his sports background.
3: If I had to pick my favorite of the two, basketball and baseball is all I played. I didn't play soccer, didn't run track. We didn't really have track, didn't have football either. So I didn't even know how to even play those sports back in the day. So, but basketball, I was tall. I thought I was a pretty good shooter. And I still remember back in 1999, 2000, I was number 16 in the state for like 3-point percentage. I remember Josh Carrier being number one the whole season. And I still have that printed out at home years ago, man. Good old the glory days.
1: So being a guy who had some height, you would think you would be down underneath the basket, but you were outside jacking threes, huh?
3: I was a shooting guard. Yeah, I wasn't point guard. I was about 6'2". I grew a couple inches in college. I'm 6'4", almost 6'5" now, but I don't know why I had a growth spurt in Lexington, but I guess all those ramen noodles I ate my freshman year or something. But yeah, I was 6'2". I was shooting guard. I wasn't super quick, you know, but my high school coach, which we still talk to today, Coach Appleman, he told me I never played defense. But, you know, that's what shooters don't play defense.
1: Good point. Shooters don't have to play defense. Anyway, he said while growing up, every summer he attended the Transylvania basketball camp in Lexington. And when he first enrolled in Lexington Community College, he thought about transferring to Transylvania and trying out for the basketball team. But then he discovered music, and that changed everything. However, he did have a memorable moment from his high school basketball career he wanted to share. And tomorrow, I'll share that with you. I'm Gary Fogle, Kentucky Sports Memories.
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13: Sunshine mixed with clouds at times today, with daytime highs approaching 76. Lows dip down to about 50 tonight. Mainly clear skies develop with fog at times. Becoming mainly sunny with fog in spots early tomorrow. Daytime highs approaching 80. That's your TVS Cable Mountain forecast. I'm meteorologist Jennifer Wojcicki. Currently 60.

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0: Lady Gaga with Bruno Mars, Die with a Smile, right here on 103.9 The Bulldog. It's Adam here with you. I'm about ready to call it a day, though. It's a good thing about being up early is you get to go home early. Folks, have a great rest of your Monday. I'll plan on talking to you tomorrow morning. We'll get this thing started right here once again for our Tuesday tomorrow. Keep it right here throughout your workday. The best and most music plays right here on 103.9 The Bulldog. I'll see you later, alligator.
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0: Evanescence, part of a better mix of music for your Monday. Liz Stark, hope you enjoyed your weekend. On the way, Nickelback, Desiree, and Blondie.
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sunshine mixed with clouds at times today, with daytime highs approaching 76. Lows dip down to about 50. Tonight, mainly clear skies develop with fog at times. Becoming mainly sunny with fog in spots early. Tomorrow, daytime highs approaching 80. That's your TVS Cable Bulldog Mountain forecast. I'm meteorologist Jennifer Wojcicki. Right now, it's 64 degrees.

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1: ABC News, I'm Sherry Preston. Vice President J.D. Vance calls it a big win for anyone who cares about stability in the Middle East. The U.S. and Iran reaching a deal to extend the ceasefire for another 60 days and to reopen the Strait of Hormuz. Iran saying it will dismantle its nuclear program and stop funding of terrorist organizations in exchange for the lifting of international sanctions.
2: We're willing to give significant sanctions relief if the Iranian

0: Raid in Lower Manhattan on Thursday. Last night on the ice, a drought that wasn't quite so long ended for the Carolina Hurricanes. Here's ABC's Chuck Sievertson.
1: Their first NHL Stanley Cup championship in 20 years, beating the Vegas Golden Knights 3-0.
2: Going to clinch it appropriately with a total team effort and a shutout. The Carolina Hurricanes have won the Stanley Cup for the second time.
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3: It's amazing. This is something I've been going after ever since we got the first one. I mean, you would want to win it again and again and again. And what a feeling, what a battle.
1: The game at T-Mobile Arena in Vegas. Chuck Sievertson, ABC News.
0: Bidding wars for homes may be fading away. A new report from Realtor.com says the long-running seller's market may be losing steam. Homes are sitting on the market longer than they have the last few years. Sherry Preston, ABC News.
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5: With your Bulldog Local News, I'm Matt Johnson. U.S. Senator Mitch McConnell has been hospitalized. The 84-year-old Kentucky Republican was admitted Sunday, but no details about his condition or the reason for hospitalization have been released. McConnell stepped down as Senate Republican leader last year after serving out his final term in office. Eastern Kentucky infrastructure and housing projects are one step closer to receiving federal funding. The House Appropriations Committee has approved nearly $85 million for projects across the region. Perry County could receive $24 million, including funding to help extend the runway at Wendell H. Ford Airport. The proposal must still be approved by the full House. The Letcher County Board of Education has selected Josh Yance as the district's next superintendent. Yance currently serves as assistant superintendent and previously worked as the district's finance director. He succeeds Denise Yance, no relation, who is retiring after 8 years in the position. The board approved the appointment unanimously. Reporting for 103.9 The Bulldog, I'm Matt Johnson.
6: Sunshine mixed with clouds at times, today with daytime highs approaching 76. Lows dip down to about 50, tonight mainly clear skies develop with fog at times. Becoming mainly sunny with fog in spots early, tomorrow daytime highs approaching 80. That's your TBS Cable Bulldog Mountain forecast. I'm meteorologist Jennifer Wojcicki. Right now, it's 68 degrees.

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1: 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Coming up, Michael Jackson, Backstreet Boys, and Lady Gaga.
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0: Michael Jackson, part of a great mix of music to keep you company in your Monday day. 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
10: Sunshine mixed with clouds at times today, with daytime highs approaching 76. Lows dip down to about 50. Tonight, mainly clear skies develop with fog at times. Becoming mainly sunny with fog in spots early. Tomorrow, daytime highs approaching 80. That's your TBS Cable Bulldog Mountain forecast. I'm meteorologist Jennifer Wojcicki. Right now, it's 68 degrees.
11: Whoa.

0: Well, you work, Liz Stark. So glad to be with you. Today is National Smile Power Day, reminding us that smiles are contagious. Just a little bit of extra effort to put a smile on your face could get someone else in a better mood too, can change the entire dynamic of the conversation and even help you get what you want in the workplace too. Maybe consider smiling at someone today and just see that ripple effect. Coming up, more great hits from today and yesterday, Maroon 5 on the way.
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3: ABC News, I'm Sherry Preston. After the announcement of a tentative peace deal between the U.S. and Iran, the Strait of Hormuz is expected to reopen this week. ABC's Karen Travers has more from Geneva, where the G7 summit will be held in the French Alps.
4: The deal was signed digitally. That's what Vice President Vance told GMA. The deal was actually signed yesterday by the U.S. and Iran. But there is an expectation that there will be a formal signing ceremony here in Geneva at the end of the week, and that Vice President Vance would likely take part in that.
3: For the first time since April, gas prices have fallen below $4 a gallon. Gas Buddy says the average price is now $3.99 a gallon. Investigators in Missouri are still trying to figure out what caused the crash that led to the deaths of a pilot and 11 skydivers. Their plane went down about an hour outside of Kansas City soon after takeoff. Fox is buying Roku, the $22 billion deal, giving Fox access to more than 100 million global streaming households. This is ABC News. Much discussion about the war in Iran, but overnight in Ukraine, a reminder that war is still raging. ABC's Tom Sufi-Burridge has more from the Foreign Desk.
5: Video from Ukraine's emergency services shows the golden-domed roof of the 11th-century Uspensky Cathedral on fire. On a visit to the site to survey the damage, Ukraine's President Zelensky said the building, which sits within a sacred monastery, was struck by a Russian drone. That monastery, known as the Lavra, is not just one of the holiest sites in Ukraine, but all Orthodox Christian countries, including Russia. Hours after the attack, Moscow claimed, without evidence, that the building had been hit by an American-made Patriot air defense missile. Tom Sufi-Burridge, ABC News. At the Foreign Desk.
3: Britain joining Australia, Brazil, and Indonesia, as well as several other countries, in banning social media for kids under the age of 16. Greece, France, and Denmark are considering similar bans. Sherry Preston, ABC News.
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3: Sunshine mixed with clouds at times this afternoon, with daytime highs approaching 76. Mainly clear skies develop with fog at times. Tonight, lows dip down to about 50. Highs around 80. Tomorrow, mainly clear skies develop with fog in spots early. That's your TVS Cable Bulldog Mountain forecast. I'm meteorologist Jennifer Vujicic. Right now, 69.

0: With your Bulldog Local News, I'm Matt Johnson. U.S. Senator Mitch McConnell has been hospitalized. The 84-year-old Kentucky Republican was admitted Sunday, but no details about his condition or the reason for hospitalization have been released. McConnell stepped down as Senate Republican leader last year after serving out his final term in office. Eastern Kentucky infrastructure and housing projects are one step closer to receiving federal funding. The House Appropriations Committee has approved nearly $85 million for projects across the region. Perry County could receive $24 million, including funding to help extend the runway at Wendell H. Ford Airport. The proposal must still be approved by the full House. The Letcher County Board of Education has selected Josh Yance as the district's next superintendent. Yance currently serves as assistant superintendent and previously worked as the district's finance director. He succeeds Denise Yance, no relation, who is retiring after 8 years in the position. The board approved the appointment unanimously. Reporting for 103.9 The Bulldog, I'm Matt Johnson.
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2: I'm Adam Priest with a Bulldog Local Sports Update for Monday. Well, the KHSAA High School Softball State Tournament wrapped up over the weekend, and South Warren, ranked number one in both the state and the nation, won their first ever state title with an 8-0 shutout win Saturday over number 3 Bullet East in the championship game at UK's John Cropp Stadium. Courtney Norwood, a junior who has committed to UK, tossed a 2-hit shutout to earn the tournament's most valuable player honor for the team filled with future NCAA Division I college talent. Now, South Warren finishes a record-setting season undefeated at 45-0. Now, three Kentucky high school softball teams had previously gone undefeated on the way to a state championship. Back in 2013, Greenwood went 44-0. Mayo went 39-0 in 2019, and Ballard went 39-0 in 2022. Well, Louisville Trinity cruised to a 12-0 Mercy Rule shutout win in 5 innings over 16th region winner Boyd County in Saturday's baseball state tournament championship game at Kentucky Proud Park. For 41-3 Trinity, it was their second straight title and becoming the first repeat baseball champion this century, and the most recent since Harrison County did it in 1997 and 1998. Well, Gabriel Moreno's go-ahead solo home run in the 8th inning lifted the Arizona Diamondbacks over the Cincinnati Reds 5-3 on Sunday to give manager Torey Luvolo his 700th win. The Diamondbacks took 2 of 3 this weekend over the Reds at Great American Ballpark. The Reds are now 33-37, still in last place, 10.5 games back of the Brewers in the NL Central. They are 2-8 in their last 10 games. The Reds will continue the homestand tonight at Great American Ballpark as they begin a 3-game series with the New York Mets. Game times for the Reds and Mets will be 7:10 p.m. tonight and Tuesday night, and 12:40 p.m. on Wednesday afternoon. You can catch all the Reds action all season long on our sister station, Real Country 95.1 WTCW. 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

0: Sam Smith, part of a better mix of music in your Monday workday. I'm Liz Stark. I'm so glad to share a little bit of your day with you. Rihanna on the way.
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0: 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More of today's hits, too. Just a better mix of music to keep you feeling good.
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11: Sunshine mixed with clouds at times this afternoon, with daytime highs approaching 76. Mainly clear skies develop with fog at times. Tonight, lows dip down to about 50. Highs around 80. Tomorrow, mainly clear skies develop with fog in spots early. That's your TVS Cable Bulldog Mountain forecast. I'm meteorologist Jennifer Wojcicki. Currently 71.

0: One great hit after another. While you work, Liz Stark, so glad to be with you. And here's some depressing news for couples. A new study shows we're touching our phones more than our partners. Smartphones killing intimacy in what's being called a scroll hole. This is where you're spending countless hours scrolling social media without even a purpose, up to an hour and a half of just looking at content. And here's the worst part. A lot of couples readily admit to doing this and making it the last thing they do in the day, which means their device is the last thing they are looking at night and the last thing they touch at night too, not the partner. Got to fix that tonight. Coming up, more great hits from today and yesterday. Adele on the way.
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1: ABC News, I'm Michelle Franz. And in France, President Trump has arrived for the G7 summit this week, meeting with French President Emmanuel Macron and telling reporters he believes terms of the deal with Iran will be finalized later this week.
2: The deal's all signed, and the strait is already partially opened. As you know, they're doing a little hunting for a couple of mines that they've already found. But it's essentially ships are starting to go out. Now, on Friday, it'll be completely opened.
1: But today, the U.S. Navy issuing a maritime advisory to ships in the region, saying the U.S. blockade of Iranian ports will remain in effect until the agreement is formally completed. In Missouri, federal investigators beginning to collect evidence today of that deadly skydiving plane crash over the weekend, 65 miles outside Kansas City. The pilot, along with 11 skydivers, were killed when the plane went down shortly after takeoff from Butler Memorial Airport. The cause remains unknown. On Wall Street, stocks are up. This is ABC News. Dangerous heat unfolding up and down the West Coast.
3: The Central Valley of California, from Bakersfield up to Fresno, heat advisories right through today and tomorrow. Temperatures around 100. How about Chico up to Redding? Highs up to 110 degrees, and the dangerous heat wave spreading into coastal areas of the Pacific Northwest. We're talking Medford all the way up to Seattle, really centered on Portland, Oregon. Extreme heat warnings there, 95 to 100. And temperatures at night, you don't get much relief, only falling down into the 60s and lower 70s. Meteorologist Jeff Smith, ABC News.
1: A new way for the FBI to take on hackers. The agency says it's built a replica town where law enforcement officials will be trained by simulating real worlds like cyber attacks. The fake town is located in Alabama. Homes, a hotel, a courthouse, and 200 servers have been set up. An FBI report says there was nearly $21 billion in losses due to cybercrime just in 2025. Michelle Franzen, ABC News.
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sunshine mixed with clouds at times this afternoon with daytime highs approaching 76. Mainly clear skies develop with fog at times. Tonight, lows dip down to about 50. Highs around 80. Tomorrow, mainly clear skies develop with fog in spots early. That's your TVS Capable Dog Mountain forecast. I'm meteorologist Jennifer Wojcicki. Right now, 69.

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0: 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More of today's hits, too, with Bruno Mars coming up.
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8: And here's Clark with the weather. 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
8: Gross.
9: 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Now here's Dave with sports.
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11: Clear skies this afternoon with daytime highs approaching 76. Lows dip down to about 50. Tonight, mainly clear skies develop with fog at times. Daytime highs approaching 80 and foggy early tomorrow, mainly sunny skies. That's your TVS Cable Bulldog Mountain forecast. I'm meteorologist Jennifer Wojcicki. Currently, it's 71 degrees.

0: One great hit after another to keep you company while you work. Liz Stark, glad to be with you. Just a heads up, less than a week away from Father's Day. That means you've got about 6 days to find something for Dad other than something for like his golf clubs or another tie. Get creative this year. On the way, Justin Bieber.
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3: With your Bulldog Local News, I'm Matt Johnson. U.S. Senator Mitch McConnell has been hospitalized. The 84-year-old Kentucky Republican was admitted Sunday, but no details about his condition or the reason for hospitalization have been released. McConnell stepped down as Senate Republican leader last year after serving out his final term in office. Eastern Kentucky infrastructure and housing projects are one step closer to receiving federal funding. The House Appropriations Committee has approved nearly $85 million for projects across the region. Perry County could receive $24 million, including funding to help extend the runway at Wendell H. Ford Airport. The proposal must still be approved by the full House. The Letcher County Board of Education has selected Josh Yance as the district's next superintendent. Yance currently serves as assistant superintendent and previously worked as the district's finance director. He succeeds Denise Yance, no relation, who is retiring after 8 years in the position. The board approved the appointment unanimously. Reporting for 103.9 The Bulldog, I'm Matt Johnson.
4: Sunshine mixed with clouds at times this afternoon, with daytime highs approaching 76. Lows level off around 50. Tonight, mainly clear skies develop with fog at times. Daytime highs approaching 80, with fog and spots early tomorrow, mainly clear skies. That's your TVS Cable Bulldog Mountain forecast. I'm meteorologist Jennifer Wojcicki. Right now, 72.

0: Come and stand. I'm Steve. Great to have you listening this afternoon. Hope you're having a good day. They say on Mondays that the average person doesn't even crack a smile till about 11:15. Hopefully, you've been able to crack a smile or two by now. If not, I'll keep the great music coming. Doing what I can to put a smile on your face this afternoon.
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0: There is heart, one simple request. I'm Steve with one great song right after another. That's what we do. I've got Joan Osborne coming up, a song that reminds us to be nice to everybody just in case. That's coming up right after Fine Young Cannibals next.
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12: The Bulldog Mountain Weather. sunshine mixed with clouds at times this afternoon, with daytime highs approaching 76. Lows level off around 50. Tonight, mainly clear skies develop with fog at times. Daytime highs approaching 80, with fog in spots early tomorrow, mainly clear skies. That's your TVS Cable Bulldog Mountain forecast. I'm meteorologist Jennifer Wojcicki. Right now, 72.

0: Taylor Swift and a milestone for Taylor last week, inducted into the Songwriter Hall of Fame on Thursday, made her the youngest woman to ever receive the honor. And during her speech, Taylor thanked the family and said it was easy for her to choose songwriting over everything else. Not maybe as easy on the family, but she tearfully said she's grateful for their support. Where would we be, right, without friends and family? I'm Steve. Nothing holding me back. More great music coming up. Shawn Mendes is next.
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0: Best mix of music all afternoon from the 80s and 90s to today. 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

0: Teddy swims, lose control. Fun couple of days in the sports world. New York Knicks win the NBA championship in dramatic, exciting fashion. And last I checked, New York is still standing. it was iffy there for a little while, but the city is not in ruins. Congratulations to the New York Knicks and congratulations to the Carolina Hurricanes, the Stanley Cup champions yesterday with a big victory over Las Vegas. Fun weekend, too. The World Cup soccer continues. That's exciting. It's baseball season. Fun stuff. Coming up, it's Madonna.
1: Good afternoon, everyone. I'm Steve Hensley. Coming up tonight on WIMT, Mountain News beginning at 5:30. Concerns are raised about an odor and the color of a creek in Laurel County. A man appears in court in a Pike County murder case. One police department arrests a man they say was an online predator. Local firefighters talk about a national volunteer shortage. A hazard student is just back from being a Senate page in our nation's capital. And UK has a new athletic director. 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
13: Daytime highs approaching 76 this afternoon under mainly clear skies. Lows level off around 51. Tonight, mainly clear skies develop with fog at times. Highs level off around 80 with fog in spots early tomorrow, mainly sunny skies. That's your TVS Cable Bulldog Mountain forecast. I'm meteorologist Jennifer Wojcicki. Currently 74.

0: They showed up on the Kiss Cam at one of the World Cup games, Katy Perry and former Canadian Prime Minister Justin Trudeau. It's Steve. Thanks for hanging out this afternoon. I've got more great music coming up. We're just keeping it coming. Huba Stank and The Reason is next.
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9: 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I'm Steve Hensley. Coming up tonight on WIMT, Mountain News beginning at 5:30. Concerns are raised about an odor and the color of a creek in Laurel County. A man appears in court in a Pike County murder case. One police department arrests a man they say was an online predator. Local firefighters talk about a national volunteer shortage. A Hazard student is just back from being a Senate page in our nation's capital. And UK has a new athletic director. 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
1: Daytime highs approaching 76 this afternoon under mainly sunny skies, mainly clear with fog tonight, 51. Daytime highs approaching 80 with fog early tomorrow, mainly clear skies. Mainly clear Wednesday with daytime highs approaching 86. 88, thunderstorms likely Thursday. That's your TVS Cable Bulldog Mountain Forecast. I'm meteorologist Paul Trombley. Right now, 74.

0: With your Bulldog Local News, I'm Matt Johnson. U.S. Senator Mitch McConnell has been hospitalized. The 84-year-old Kentucky Republican was admitted Sunday, but no details about his condition or the reason for hospitalization have been released. McConnell stepped down as Senate Republican leader last year after serving out his final term in office. Eastern Kentucky infrastructure and housing projects are one step closer to receiving federal funding. The House Appropriations Committee has approved nearly $85 million for projects across the region. Perry County could receive $24 million, including funding to help extend the runway at Wendell H. Ford Airport. The proposal must still be approved by the full House. The Letcher County Board of Education has selected Josh Yance as the district's next superintendent. Yance currently serves as assistant superintendent and previously worked as the district's finance director. He succeeds Denise Yance, no relation, who is retiring after 8 years in the position. The board approved the appointment unanimously. Reporting for 103.9 The Bulldog, I'm Matt Johnson.
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3: I'm Adam Priest with a Bulldog Local Sports Update for Monday. Well, the KHSAA High School Softball State Tournament wrapped up over the weekend, and South Warren, ranked number one in both the state and the nation, won their first ever state title with an 8-0 shutout win Saturday over number 3 Bullet East in the championship game at UK's John Cropp Stadium. Courtney Norwood, a junior who has committed to UK, tossed a 2-hit shutout to earn the tournament's most valuable player honor for the team filled with future NCAA Division I college talent. Now, South Warren finishes a record-setting season undefeated at 45-0. Now, three Kentucky high school softball teams had previously gone undefeated on the way to a state championship. Back in 2013, Greenwood went 44-0. Mayo went 39-0 in 2019, and Ballard went 39-0 in 2022. Well, Louisville Trinity cruised to a 12-0 Mercy Rule shutout win in 5 innings over 16th region winner Boyd County in Saturday's baseball state tournament championship game at Kentucky Proud Park. For 41-3 Trinity, it was their second straight title and becoming the first repeat baseball champion this century, and the most recent since Harrison County did it in 1997 and 1998. Well, Gabriel Moreno's go-ahead solo home run in the 8th inning lifted the Arizona Diamondbacks over the Cincinnati Reds 5-3 on Sunday to give manager Torre Luvolo his 700th win. The Diamondbacks took 2 of 3 this weekend.

0: over the Reds at Great American Ballpark. The Reds are now 33-37, still in last place, 10.5 games back of the Brewers in the NL Central. They are 2-8 in their last 10 games. The Reds will continue the homestand tonight at Great American Ballpark as they begin a three-game series with the New York Mets. Game times for the Reds and Mets will be 7:10 p.m. tonight and Tuesday night, and 12:40 p.m. on Wednesday afternoon. You can catch all the Reds action all season long on our sister station, Real Country 95.1 WTCW. 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
2: College football writer Chris Lowe has covered the SEC for decades, first for ESPN and now for On3 Sports. Chris recently came to Lexington to do an in-depth profile of Will Stein, and he left town quite impressed.
4: Number one, just a massive self-belief in his system and who he is and what he wants to do. Number two, convicted in the kind of people he surrounded himself with on his staff, not just on field assistants, but in support staff. And you see, again, Tom, a mix of a lot of different people. And I think number three, that he's just, you know, he's one of those guys on offense that just seems to have that touch, you know, to be able to score points. And whether it's in high school or it's Oregon, he was at UTSA for a while, but his offense has worked. And, you know, he understands that doing what you did at Oregon is not apples to apples when you go to Kentucky. They've got to create more depth. They've got to bring in more guys at key positions. I know he likes quarterback, Kenny Minchie, a lot.
2: Lowe said that Coach Stein was also very impressed with what he saw out of his revamped offensive line in spring. Go to on3.com and you can find Chris Lowe's full profile of Coach Will Stein. I'm Tom Leach, and that is A Look at UK Sports.
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0: So high, Steve Cassidy with great music all afternoon. Looking forward to the weekend. It's going to be Father's Day and the first day of summer. Maybe a nice cookout for Dad. The cost of cooking out has gone up like everything else, right? No surprise. In the neighborhood of $16 a person, according to the Summer Barbecue Food Report. Grilling for 10 people sets you back about $160. $16 per person. And I guess the good news there is now you know how much to charge for the guests this weekend.
1: Good afternoon, everyone. I'm Steve Hensley. Coming up tonight on WIMT, Mountain News beginning at 5:30. Concerns are raised about an odor and the color of a creek in Laurel County. A man appears in court in a Pike County murder case. One police department arrests a man they say was an online predator. Local firefighters talk about a national volunteer shortage. A hazard student is just back from being a Senate page in our nation's capital. And UK has a new athletic director. 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

0: You have landed on the Fun Station. One great song right after another. I'm Steve Kuhl and the gang coming up right after Taylor Swift and Blank Space up next.
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6: Daytime highs approaching 76 this afternoon under mainly sunny skies, mainly clear with fog tonight, 51. Daytime highs approaching 80 with fog early tomorrow, mainly clear skies. Mainly clear Wednesday with daytime highs approaching 86. 88, thunderstorms likely Thursday. That's your TVS Cable Bulldog Mountain Forecast. I'm meteorologist Paul Trombley. Right now, 74.

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1: Mainly clear skies develop, with fog at times tonight, with lows around 51. Mainly sunny skies develop, with fog in spots early tomorrow. Daytime highs approaching 80. Lows level off around 54 tomorrow night. Mainly clear skies develop, with fog at times. That's your TVS Cable Bulldog Mountain Forecast. I'm meteorologist Paul Trombley. Right now, 74.

Some unreleased Prince music coming out end of the summer. Timeless, it's called. It's songs he recorded from the 70s right up until 2016. I'm Steve with one great song right after another. Here's Eve 6.

0: Fun song, Fatboy Slim, and Praise You. John Mellencamp is getting ready to go on tour this summer, about a month from now. He launches the Dancing Words Tour, and it's going to be all the greatest hits. In years past, he's mainly done kind of a singer-songwriter performance. He'll release an album, do songs from the new album, tell some stories. No, not this time. It's all about the fun and the greatest hits. Tour gets underway in July. John Mellencamp and Small Town coming up.
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9: Mainly clear skies develop, with fog at times tonight, with lows around 51. Mainly sunny skies develop, with fog in spots early tomorrow. Daytime highs approaching 80. Lows level off around 54 tomorrow night. Mainly clear skies develop, with fog at times. That's your TVS Cable Bulldog Mountain Forecast. I'm meteorologist Paul Trombley. Currently 72.

0: Sorry, here for someone else. A little bit awkward. Benson Boone. I'm Steve, here for you. More great music coming up from Three Doors Down. Kryptonite on the way. What do you think of that preview of the Supergirl movie? Looks like it's going to be pretty good. Now, I want to know, though, who in a fight would win between Supergirl and Captain Marvel? Is that something we could do in Fortnite? Simulate that and see who comes out on top. It's Three Doors Down with Kryptonite next.
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7: 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Tuesday, 8-piece fried chicken for $10. Wednesday, 10 wings for $10. Thursday, 8 tenders for $10. Friday, 24 nuggets for... Ooh, you guessed it, didn't you? $10. The $10 bucket of the day deal. Every weekday. Only at KFC. It's finger licking good.
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Mainly clear skies develop with fog at times tonight with lows around 51. Mainly sunny skies develop with fog in spots early tomorrow. Daytime highs approaching 80. Lows level off around 54 tomorrow night. Mainly clear skies develop with fog at times. That's your TVS Cable Bulldog Mountain Forecast. I'm meteorologist Paul Trombley. Currently 72.

0: Olivia Dean's So Easy to Fall in Love. I'm Steve. It was a big weekend for championship sports. How about them Knicks, the New York Knicks, NBA champions for the first time in 50 years? People watching the Knicks for a lifetime and just finally got to see them win the big one. Congratulations to the New York Knicks and the city of New York, as far as we know, still standing. It's looking a bit iffy there for a while, but the city is still there. And also congratulations to the Carolina Hurricanes. They are the Stanley Cup champions this year.
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0: No performance from Phil at the Rock and Roll Hall of Fame, but I'm sure there'll be a great tribute. I'm curious to see how they pay tribute to Phil Collins. Who will perform Phil songs? Because who can perform Phil Collins songs like Phil Collins? I guess we'll see. Coming up next, it's AJR and Bang.
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